got 76% humidity and the barometric pressure is 1022.3 hectopascals. 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You got Brian Jones with you right through until 12, filling in for PK. Here's Bob Seger.

Yeah, that was Bruce Springsteen. That was not Bruce Springsteen. That was Bob Seger with Coming Home. And coming up now, here's Simon and Garfunkel.

0: That was Alo Guthrie with the City of New Orleans. And before that, we had Simon and Garfunkel with America. Time now for a word from our sponsors. Track coming up from Jackson Browne, one from Gordon Lightfoot.
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4: 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Again, that's 0401 006 372. Come along and have a hit.

And that was Gordon Lightfoot with Protocol from his album Summertime Dream. And before that, we had Jackson Browne with Lives in the Balance. And here's Paul Simon with the late, great Johnny Ace.

0: And that was Brian Ferry and Roxy Music with Jealous Guy. And before that, we had Paul Simon with Johnny Ace. And coming up now, we've got a word from our sponsors and a track from Judy Collins, one from the Moody Blues.
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0: I'm Brian Jones. 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

And that was Judy Collins with Who Knows Where the Time Goes. That was an old Sandy Denny song. Before that, the Moody Blues with One More Time to Live. And coming up now, here's James Keelahan.

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2: Hello, I'm Laura Devoy. The Defence Minister says the ADF is now a better place to work. New figures show in the 2025-26 financial year, the Australian Defence Force enlisted more than 8,100 personnel, the highest intake in 16 years. There are now more than 64,000 full-time and permanent staff. And the separation rate, that is the number of people choosing to leave, was the lowest it's been in 15 years. Richard Miles told News 24 a number of innovative practices like pop-up recruitment centres have proven effective.
3: What we've also done though is that the recruitment time frame, that is the time from when you seek to join the ADF to when you're putting on a uniform, to be clear, it is still too long, but we have brought that down significantly since coming to government, and particularly in areas where we really need people, in trades where there are gaps. So we're pulling people through that process faster.
2: The ACT government says it's introducing a nation-leading package of gaming reforms. FPOS and ATM cash withdrawals at venues with poker machines will be banned. Pokies' operating hours will be reduced. Poker machine authorisations will be limited to 1,000 by 2045, and account-based cashless gaming will be mandatory. The ACT government says in the nation's capital, one in six adults experience at least one form of gambling harm from their own gambling, someone else's, or the continued effects of earlier gambling. A strategy has been put forward to provide Australians overseas a clear pathway back home. Shannon Kirkwood reports.
4: Independent not-for-profit organisation Global Australians says of the 1 million Australians who live and work overseas, 90% want to return home at some point, but the majority are facing too many challenges in making the move. The organisation says as skilled migration numbers are debated, the federal government should be turning its attention to better supporting Australians overseas who want to return. CEO Kate McQuesten says other nations are taking such action. She says the implementation of a comprehensive global talent and skills strategy will enable those Australians seeking to return home the opportunities to help build domestic capability.
2: A 12-year-old boy has concluded a 540-kilometre trek to the nation's capital, securing funds to support seriously ill children in regional Australia. Dusty Langby walked from Warren in New South Wales to Parliament House in Canberra, raising more than $500,000 in support of Little Wings. The charity supports families across regional New South Wales, Queensland and the ACT access specialist healthcare. The schoolboy has met with Prime Minister Anthony Albanese today, where another $1 million was announced for his fundraising efforts. Saudi officials say 13 civilians were injured in ballistic missile and drone attacks launched by the Iran-backed Houthis. The Saudi-led coalition, which supports the Yemeni government, says the strikes targeted civilian infrastructure and caused minor to moderate injuries and damage. Meantime, the Houthis say they have also seized two islands in the southern Red Sea. The United States Supreme Court has rejected President Donald Trump's bid to restrict mail-in ballots for the upcoming midterm elections. The Trump administration wanted states to submit lists of eligible voters to an online portal, and the Postal Service could refuse to deliver ballots to states which didn't comply. Election officials say it would have been impossible to overhaul the voting system before the midterms in November. Turning to sport, the New Zealand Pro is back on the World Surf League calendar. After the success of the inaugural event this year, the WSL and New Zealand government have confirmed Manu Bay will be a stop on the championship tour in 2027.
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8: And the weather for Goulburn and the Southern Tablelands, a partly cloudy day with a medium chance of showers in the southeast and snow possible above 1,200 metres, so it's going to get cold. Winds are from the west at 25 to 35 kilometres an hour, and we're heading for 17 degrees. 15.3 in Goulburn at the moment, feels like 9.7. We've got 66% humidity, And the barometric pressure is going down slightly, 1022.1 hectopascals. 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Ooh.

And that was the Furies from Clare to Here. And before that, we had the Irish Rovers with Mary of Dunglow. And here's Luca Bloom.

0: And that was Irish Mist with Spencer Hill. Before that, we had Luca Bloom with City of Chicago. That was written by Christy Moore, who apparently is his brother. I think Luca does a better job of it, though. Time now for a word from our sponsors. Track coming up from Kate Bush, one from Leonard Cohen.
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If you want another kind of love, I'll wear my leather mask for you. If you want a partner, take my hand. Or if you want to

And that was Leonard Cohen with I'm Your Man, live in Toronto, 1993. And before that, we had Kate Bush with This Woman's Work. And to take me out, here's G.W. McLennan, Paul Kelly, and In Excess.

Yeah, love that one. In Excess out of 1987, Never Tear Us Apart. Before that, Paul Kelly with Dumb Things and G.W. McLennan with Signs of Life. And that's it for me. I've done my bit. I'll be back again, not tomorrow, but next Wednesday. And Jolly's in after me. Always a good show. Make sure you stay tuned. I'm going to go out with a track from the Rolling Stones. But first, a word from our sponsors.

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0: This is nice, isn't it? Getting banished at my time of life. What a way to spend an evening.
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0: Sitting on a rock in the middle of the desert with me boomerang in my hand. I should very likely get bushwhacked.
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3: Hello, I'm Laura Devoy. The National Peak Body for Families says a shoe installation on the Lawns of Parliament House is bringing attention to the national crisis in foster and kinship care. 440 pairs of children's shoes have arrived at Parliament House. Families Australia says each pair represents around 100 of the more than 44,000 children and young people in out-of-home care. It's calling for reforms to deliver better outcomes for children and stabilise the system. CEO Suzanne Greenwood has spoken to National Radio News about today's campaign.
4: We're actually asking for the federal government to work with the states and territories on a coordinated national approach, because children and carers shouldn't have to navigate the different system supports and entitlements depending on where they live.
3: The Queensland government says it will ban activists and green groups from objecting to mining projects. Minister for Natural Resources Dale Last says activists, often based

0: thousands of kilometres away in green groups and funded by foreign entities will no longer be able to have a say on proposals. Legislation will be introduced to State Parliament today. Mr Last says the government made a commitment to streamline approvals, restore confidence and provide certainty for communities, businesses and workers. The Consumer Watchdog says Australia's two largest airline groups have reported strong financial results despite significantly higher jet fuel prices. Shannon Kirkwood reports.
1: The Qantas Group reported underlying earnings before interest and tax of approximately $2.3 billion. Virgin's was $753 million. The Australian Competition and Consumer Commission says jet fuel prices were nearly 50% higher in late August than in February, and costs are expected to remain elevated, with both Qantas and Virgin forecasting further capacity reductions. The ACCC also found average domestic airfares were generally higher this year than last, and fewer flights arrived on time, but cancellation rates remained low.
0: More than 42,000 Territorians are now vaccinated against diphtheria. The Northern Territory government says more than 90 remote communities received the jabs since March, and vaccination drives are continuing. There have been 331 cases of diphtheria reported in the NT since the 1st of January 2025. The Prime Minister is heading to the United States this week, where he will take part in the United Nations General Assembly. Anthony Albanese will launch Australia's bid for a seat on the UN Security Council. There are five permanent members, the US, UK, China, France and Russia, with 10 non-permanent members elected for two-year terms. Two of those seats are up for grabs in the 2029-30 term, with an election due in June 2028. Mr Albanese is also expected to meet with numerous world leaders, including US President Donald Trump and UK Prime Minister Andy Burnham. American actress Jean Smart has won the Emmy for Best Actress in a Comedy Series for the fifth time. The Hacks star is the first female performer to win the award for every season of a series. She's also tied for the all-time record of Emmy wins by an actress with eight. Turning to sport, in cricket, a three-match one-day international series between Australia and Zimbabwe will get underway this evening. It's the first time Australia has played in Zimbabwe in over a decade. Mitchell Marsh captains the Australian squad, with the final 11 to be revealed later today. Speaking overnight, he said the team is well prepared.
2: Oh yeah, it feels like a long time ago that, but I'm sure with the amount of homework we've got these days, we're well aware of the conditions and we'll assess them as we face them.
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5: And the weather at 4 minutes after midday on this Tuesday, 15th of September 2026, is partly cloudy today, top of 17. Early frost and partly cloudy tomorrow, Wednesday, 1 to a top of 13. The morning frost Thursday, then a sunny day, minus 1 to a top of 16. Then it'll start getting into the 20s then from Friday, Saturday, right through 3 days there. Friday, Saturday and Sunday is going to be sunny with 4 to 20 on Friday, 7 to 21 on Saturday and 8 to 23 on Sunday, sunny Sunday. Then mostly sunny for Monday, 11 to a top of 23. Partly cloudy afternoon, slight chance of a shower, winds from the west 25 to 35 kilometres an hour, becoming light in the late evening. It is a moderate fire danger today, and currently out there it is hovering around 1 degree off. I expect a maximum of 17. It's 16 degrees with a wind chill factor of 9, 60% humidity, the wind from the west-northwest around 33 to 40 kilometres an hour, and the barometric air pressure at 1021.9 hectopascals.
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Hey, welcome aboard to the Tuesday edition of the Jolly Good Music Experience right through until 2 o'clock this afternoon. And a big thanks to Brian Jones filling in for PK's smorgasbord of music this morning from 8 till midday. And I think Brian said he won't be in tomorrow, so we'll also have to see who's coming in. But he normally does 8 till midday on Wednesdays. But I think he said he'd be back next week. As I said, Jolly in the chair now for the Tuesday edition of the Jolly Good Music Experience through until 2 o'clock this afternoon. And then Bill Young and K-Pilot will be in after 2 with Come Fly With Them with Come Fly With Me. So there's the next couple of hours coming your way here on Ram FM 103.3. And just to let you know, the sun's rising a lot earlier now. The rose at 2 minutes after 6 a.m. And it's 8 minutes to 6 p.m. The sun will set on this Tuesday, 15th of September, 2026. Welcome aboard to the program. Let's get on with the show.

Yeah, on Chaparro and Walking Back to Happiness, and the double shot from Johnny O'Keefe there to kick off the show with Sing and Move, Baby Move. Here's the Coasters now. 14 and a half after midday.

0: Want a game of bowls or somewhere for that special occasion? 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
4: 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For more details, please contact Margaret Gooch at 0409 904 917. 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

great one from Autumn and Yellow River. And before the break, we had 4,000 or 4,000,000, 3,221 Tears From Now. And Judy Stone, The Zombies, She's Not There, 1910 Brickham Company, Simon Says, and a double shot from Chubby Checker with the Hucklebuck and the Twist, and Shaken All Over with Normie Rowe. And also, we had even in there, as this computer keeps flicking around all the time, it has Little Eva there and Locomotion. Here's the late, great Jimmy Little now. 14 to 1, checking out the news in 14 minutes.

Yeah, down on the corner with the Cretan's Clearwater Revival. Hey, Paul, with Denise Drysdale and the late, great Ernie Sigley, and also Baby Blue by another late, great Jimmy Little there with some great music there, Ram FM 103.3. Here's Doug Parkinson now, and he'll be around with I'll Be Around at 5 to 1, Tuesday, 15th of September.

Doug Parkinson, Ram FM 103.3 with Doug Parkinson, a two away from the hour of one, and he'll be around with I'll Be Around. Here's the Joy Boys now, and this will take us to the news. And remember the train from Melbourne to Sydney, or Sydney to Melbourne, Southern Aurora.

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1: Hello, I'm Alyssa Delfs. The leader of One Nation has slammed criticism that her party released its migration policy without costings or details. It comes after politicians from across the spectrum voiced their concerns over the plan yesterday, saying the move to cut temporary migrants by 750,000 over 3 years could cost billions of dollars and would thrust Australia into a recession. Speaking to News 24, Pauline Hanson justified her plan.
2: Do you trust these economists, what they come out and say? Because I don't. I don't believe they always get it right as well. By taking the migration figures back to 2017, did the economy crash at that time? No, they didn't. We have better standards of living for people out there. I'm concerned about the 150,000 plus people that are living homeless in their cars, in tents, couch surfing, all the rest of it.
1: Australian Federal Police want to see renewed conversations about illicit drug use and offshore and local organised crime. Speaking to the ABC, Commissioner Chrissy Barrett says underworld operations here are being run by alleged criminals overseas, but police are working to disrupt their movements.
3: That might not necessarily be an extradition back to Australia for an Australian prosecution. It could be, as we've seen instances recently, including with Kaz Hamad, who we all know was having a huge impact on Victoria. How do we work with offshore authorities to have a disruption outcome? And that could be a prosecution in their country. It could be a variety of tools that we have to disrupt.
1: She also says now's the time to start talking because of the shocking shootings linked to organised crime in New South Wales. Overseas, the US Environmental Protection Agency has announced it will scrap rules aimed at limiting greenhouse gas emissions from coal and gas-fired power plants. Most of the greenhouse gas requirements for US power plants, which were introduced under former President Joe Biden, are being repealed, according to EPA Administrator Lee Zeldin.
4: Our actions result in savings into the trillions of dollars. It means providing companies that choose to invest in America with the certainty that their work will pay off and their money won't get tied up in unnecessary, burdensome regulatory battles informed more by ideology than practical environmental protection outcomes.
1: The repeal is widely expected to face legal challenges. Back home, artwork created by participants of an Aboriginal men's brief intervention program are about to go on display in a Western Australian community. Lewis Donaldson has the details.
5: The exhibition in Carnarvon is a collection of works completed by men involved in the Weekend Together program. It is designed to hold Aboriginal men accountable for violence against women and children. Participants are invited to create an artwork alongside a personal journey story reflecting on life, experiences, choices made, and what's been learnt in the program. Organisers say behind every artwork is a man who chooses to face the truth and stand with a community who believes change is possible. The exhibition officially opens this afternoon.
1: And the Irish Film Festival Australia returns next month with its biggest program in over a decade. From October 8, the festival will showcase gripping dramas and documentaries while bringing fresh voices to cinema. That includes 18 films, including 13 Australian premieres, alongside a number of short films portraying homegrown talent. And in sport, Logan Morris has re-signed with the Brisbane Lions. Drafted in 2023, the 21-year-old made his AFL debut the following year and was a member of the Lions' last two premiership teams and earned his first All-Australian Blazer this year. Morris will remain at the club until at least the end of 2029.
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7: And 4 minutes after one on this coming in overcast, or sometimes the sun's out, sometimes it's not. It's one of those days. It is partly cloudy. Top of 17 today, Tuesday, 15th of September 2026. Early frost and partly cloudy tomorrow, Wednesday, 13 after an overnight low of 1. And then a morning frost and sunny day on Thursday, minus 1 to a top of 16. And it'll start warming up after that. From Friday, Saturday and Sunday now, it's all going to be sunny with 4 to 20 on Friday, 7 to 21 on Saturday, and sunny Sunday, 8 to 23, and mostly sunny Monday with 11 overnight and a maximum of 23. A partly cloudy afternoon, of course, and winds from the west around 25 to 35 k's, becoming light in the late evening. And it does say here a slight chance of a shower at night. I don't know if it meant this morning or tonight, but anyway, we'll see what happens. It is a moderate fire danger today, 5 after 1. Currently out there it is 18 degrees, feels like 11 degrees, 56% humidity, and the wind from the west around 33 to 47 k's an hour of gusts, and 1021.4 hectopascals. Sun rose this morning at 2 minutes after 6 a.m. and at 8 minutes to 6 p.m. the sun will set on this Tuesday, 15th of September 2026.
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7: Into the second and final hour of the program at 6 after 1. We've got Bill Young and co-pilot in after 2 with their a couple of hours of Come Fly With Them. We Come Fly With Me. To kick off this hour, let's kick it off with Chrissy Allen.

0: Christopher Cross and... All right, and Chrissy Allen with He's My Number One. Ram FM 103.3 at 13 after 1 on this Tuesday, 15th of September.
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4: 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Goulburn Croquet. 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

Earth, wind and fire at 25 after 1 on this Tuesday, 15th of September, and September in September. Double shot from Linda Ronstadt there also before the break with It Doesn't Matter Anymore and Different Drum. Continuing on with the music now is a great duet of the 70s, Rotten John and Kiki D.

Nancy Sinatra double shot with her, of course, dad, the late Frank Sinatra. With something stupid, which is I do all the time, and these boots were made for walking. Kate Bush now, 25 to 2.

0: Kate Bush is fastly approaching 21 away from 2 and Wuthering Heights, taking us back to the late 70s. Ram FM 103.3. We've got a short break and then we'll have we have another track from Christy. 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

And that's Christy's version of Yellow River. Late last hour, I played Autumn's version of Yellow River. So there's a couple of versions of Yellow River played today on the Tuesday edition of the Jolly Good Music Experience.

And there's that music to let me know that I've got to start packing up and making way for the next presenter. And the next one today is Bill Young and Co-Pilot. And Co-Pilot's, he's ready. He's got the plane just idling and it's all set, ready to go. So you never know what Co-Pilot's up to. He's just, wherever he's up to, he's doing whatever he's doing at the time he's doing, I suppose. Anyway, to take me out today, we've got the Alan Parsons Project and Turn of a Friendly Card and Led Zeppelin and Stairway to Heaven and Eric Clapton and Instrumental Call Society to kick off the Unplugged album of that album he's got there. Anyway, that's it for me. Until next Monday, we will do it all again. Enjoy the rest of your week. And every Monday and Tuesdays from midday to 2, with some great music from the 50s, 60s, 70s and 80s. And we kicked up with a lot of 60s last hour, didn't we? And then we brought it up into sort of 80s and 70s this hour. Well, thanks for your company. And Bill Young, Co-Pilot, in next. Enjoy the rest of your week. And we'll catch you next Monday. Bye for now.

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1: National Radio News.
2: Hello, I'm Alyssa Delfs. Pacific Islands leaders are urging major fossil fuel producing nations, including Australia, to stop expanding coal and gas developments to prevent devastating climate change. Tuvalu Climate Change Minister Maina Talia issued the call at the Australian Institute's Climate Integrity Summit today, while warning low-lying nations would need financial help to establish large-scale renewable energy solutions.
3: Our dependency on industries that destroy our environment has exacerbated climate change, increase the frequency of disasters, and force the overshoot of the 1.5 degrees Celsius, proving the complete failure of our current economic models. At a time when climate science itself is increasingly challenged, the transitioning away from fossil fuels must remain firmly anchored.
2: The warning comes after a United Nations report found island nations faced the risk of submersion when temperatures rose by more than 1.5 degrees Celsius and weeks before Tuvalu is due to host world leaders at a pre-COP event. The federal government is downplaying calls for creatives to give up their intellectual property without compensation, Peter Hislop reports.
4: It comes after a major artificial intelligence company threatened to stop hosting training centres in Australia if they did not see change soon. OpenAI says relaxed copyright laws could open the door to more advanced AI infrastructure being built domestically. And while Labor has already opened the door to data centres, which powers AI models across the country, it has not approved the development of training centres required to develop those AI models. OpenAI says it won't build training centres or the renewable energy to support them in Australia if the copyright law remains as it is.
2: One Nation's leader has refused to apologise for widely condemned comments calling Indigenous Australians the most primitive race. Speaking to News 24, Pauline Hanson doubled down on the remarks she made on a podcast last year.
5: They were. I said were.
6: You said they were the most primitive civilisation on Earth.
5: If we go back at the time of settlement in Australia, they were primitive compared to what the settlers that came out here from England, that type of thing. But I'm not talking those terms now.
6: When you look at that, I understand that. But
5: it's not about now.
6: But they did live for thousands of generations.
5: It was the conditions of this nation was what it was at the time.
2: And the National Peak Body for Families says a coordinated approach is required to address the declining number of foster carers. Families Australia has laid out 440 pairs of children's shoes on the lawns of Parliament House today, a representation of the 44,000 children and young people in out-of-home care. Speaking to National Radio News, CEO Suzanne Greenwood says a portable passport to care is among the reforms being sought.
7: They're really frontline responders that we're looking for support. And also we're hoping to get some improvement around having clear, consistent information around tax treatments and allowances and the support available to meet a child's everyday and specialist needs.
2: And taking a look at sport now, in NRL, the West Tigers have extended Solomon Sukuru's contract by another 2 years. The emerging centre will stay with the club through to the end of 2028 as he looks to develop into a regular starter. Meantime, Sharks utility Hohepa Puru has also signed a 2-year contract extension, while Melbourne's Marion Seve has called time on his NRL career at the end of this season. Seve made his debut against the Raiders in round 2 of the 2019 season.
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10: Good afternoon, this is Bill Young and co-pilot with you for the next couple of hours. We'd like to thank Jolly for another great program, great music and great presentation. Co-pilot and I'll be with you until 4 o'clock when we hand over to Rafina. But for now, we're going to get the weather for you. Yes, the weather forecast for Goulburn for the rest of the working week is as follows. Tomorrow, Wednesday the 16th of September, a partly cloudy day with early winds from the southwest at 15 to 20 kilometres per hour, tending southerly at 15 to 25 kilometres per hour during the morning, then becoming light in the evening. No rain is forecast and we can expect an overnight low of 1 degree and a daytime high of 13 degrees. Thursday, the 17th of September, morning frost followed by a sunny day. There will be light winds becoming westerly at 15 to 20 kilometres per hour during the afternoon, then becoming light during the evening. No rain and the day will start off at a minus 1 degree and elevate to 16 degrees through the day. Friday the 18th of September, a sunny day with early light winds becoming westerly at 20 to 30 kilometres per hour during the morning. No rain forecast and we can expect 4 through to 20 degrees. Now, Copilot has just handed me the current outside temperature and it is 16.8 degrees. Feels like 6.8. So, wow, 10 degree wind chill factor out there, folks. Yeah, but today we were expecting 17 degrees. There you have it, folks. You are now up to date with the latest forecast for the rest of the working week. Well, good afternoon to all our wonderful listeners in Goulburn and the surrounding towns such as Maroolan, Crookwell, Gunning, Tarago, Windelima, Bungonia, Braidwood and all places in between, and to all those internet savvy people right around the world who are streaming RAM FM 103.3 broadcasting from Goulburn, New South Wales, which is Australia's first inland city. Now is the time for me to invite you to make yourself a cup of tea or coffee. Sit yourself in a comfortable chair. Put your feet up and relax while Copilot and I entertain you for the next couple of hours. What about you, Copilot? Are you all set to do your thing? Yep, should have a good flight today, I reckon. So, okay, hop up in there and strap yourself in.

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So if you are connected to a non-profit organisation and you are currently working on a community project, give me a call and I'll see if I can arrange to have you sit up front in the cockpit so you can tell us all about your latest gig. In the meantime, if you can bear with me while I hop in and do a pre-flight check, and then we can get underway. Door closed and secure. Harness on and buckle. Trim centralised. Flaps down at 10 degrees. And both switches on. OK, let's see if she'll crank over. Clear the prop.

And to open our program today, we had Let There Be Drums, and that was from Let There Be Drums. That was the band. Now, today, the time now is 11 minutes past two, and it's that time of the day when I give you a telephone number to ring. That's 482-2103, 482-2103. And the reason I'm giving you that number is because I'm going to give you a couple of quiz questions to get in touch with me through that number and give me an answer, whether it's right or not, whether it's a good guess, who knows, but we'll see how you go with it. The first one will be the history one. And today it's a two-part question today. Yeah. So, part one, where in Goulburn was Charles McAllister's Salutation Hotel, and what is on that site now? Now, part two. After closing at the original site, did the Salutation Hotel resume business elsewhere? I'll give you that again. Part one. Where in Goulburn was Charles McAllister's Salutation Hotel, and what is on that site now? Part two. After closing at the original site, did the Salutation Hotel resume business elsewhere? 482-2103. Now, the next one is going to be the mystery song. So if you've got your ears on, ready to tune in to what this music is, and then give me a ring on 482-2103 to give me the correct answer to that as well. Here we go with it. 30 seconds of it.

0: And that was This Is My Song from Harry Secombe. Golly, it's hard to imagine that he was one of the goons, isn't it? Yeah. Wonderful voice. And before that, there was Starlight with Run, Eliza, Run. That's the name of the group there. So now we have some messages from our sponsors.
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0: And an important message to Nana and Pop, because I want to tell them that I've got one for the kids coming up shortly. Yes, two songs away, and the song will be Row, Row, Row Your Boat. Yep, so have the kids around the radio. Get their voices all tuned up to sing along with Row, Row, Row Your Boat. Coming up now, we have Horsehair and Plastic from John English, and that'll be followed by a medley from Herb Alpert, and it'll be to Tijuana Taxi and Mexican Hat Dance.

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Yes, it's that time of the day, folks. Have to remind you that it's 2:30, and that means the school zones are in effect. 40 kilometres an hour around the schools, and also 40 kilometres an hour around those buses with the flashing amber lights.

Now, here's a very important message to all you bookworms out there. The major Goulburn Rotary Book Fair and Game Sale is on again. That'll be on Thursday the 1st of October to Saturday the 4th of October. And that'll be at the Peden Pavilion, Goulburn Showground, Braidwood Road, Goulburn. The hours that it will be open will be Thursday to Saturday, 9 a.m. through to 6 p.m. and Sunday, 9 a.m. through to 1 p.m. Cheapest books and games in town. Donations welcome, closer to the date, but must be clean and undamaged. For further information, give Jeff a call, that's Jeff Thrower, on 0417 667 045 or Peter Simpson on 4822 3648. Yes, that's the major Goulburn Rotary Book Fair and Game Sale, which is on Thursday the 1st of October through to Saturday the 4th of October.

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Now, this song coming up next is for Greta to share with you. Greta's one of those incredibles in Goulburn, where she works very hard, giving her time up to volunteer at the Goulburn Wetlands, working hard on their hands and knees, weeding, planting, dragging bushes around and all that sort of thing. Yep. So this one's for Greta, and she is a fan of Chris de Burgh, and she'd like to share this one with you. There Goes My Heart Again.

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1: That was Graham Gordon, going through the Big D. Now, coming up next, I have one for Margaret to share with you, Margaret Among the Gum Trees. And it's one from Garth Brooks, a country song from, and it's called The Thunder Rolls.

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This is Bill Young and Co-Pilot with you, and we are on RAM FM 103.3 playing our... yes, I'll just get my brain into gear. Playing our session, and that's Come Fly With Me Through the Wonderful World of Sharps and Flats. Yeah, okay, coming up now, the time is once again 13 minutes to 3 o'clock, and it's time for the mystery song, and that's a whole 30 seconds of it I'll play for you again.

There, did you get that one? As soon as I played it again, it came to you, didn't it? Yes. Don't I Make My Brown Eyes Blue? And that was James Galway that did that. And I'll play the song in its entirety just after the 3 o'clock news. We've got news and weather coming up for you at 3 o'clock. Now, the history one is the next one I've got to give you. And that is going to be, I'll give you the questions again. Two parts. Part one, where in Goulburn was Charles McAllister's Salutation Hotel and what is on that site now? Part two, after closing at the original site, did the Salutation Hotel resume business elsewhere? Well, Charles McAllister's Salutation Hotel was on the southwest corner of Auburn and Montague Streets. It was built in approximately 1838 and in 1878 it became Jones and Company store, then Jones and Ferner. It was demolished in 1887 to make way for Ferner's premier store, which was then part incorporated into Rogers Southern Emporium. Getting where it is now? More recently, it has been known as Dimmy's Department Store. Yes, that's where Charles McAllister's Salutation Hotel was, on that corner where the Dimmy's building is now. All right, the second part, after demolition, the Salutation Hotel moved across the road to 115 Auburn Street, and over recent years, that building was occupied by Shelley's Sewing Centre. Yeah, you know where that is now? Shelley's Sewing Centre. Now, I hope this fellow, hope the weather stays dry for this fellow because his tent poles are rotten. Yes, Dave D. Huggard with The Tent Poles Are Rotten.

Well, the tent poles are rotten and me campfire's dead, and the possums may ramble in the trees overhead. I'm out on the wallaby,

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With the sky for me roof and the earth for me bunk, and a calico bag for me damper and me junk. And it's scarcely a comrade me memory reveals,

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Now, the time is 6 minutes to three, and to take us up to the news and weather, we'll have the girl from Ipanema, by Lorindo Amelia. And after that, there'll be sweet... No, there'll be Chet. I'll get it in right somewhere. Somewhere, my love, from Chet Atkins. Then a girl from Ipanema with Lorindo Amelia. And sweet Leilani from Al Kaola. So here we go with Somewhere My Love from Chet Atkins.

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2: Good afternoon, I'm Alyssa Delfs. The government has been asked why it can't spend more to assist Whyalla's Steelworks, which closed a blast furnace this week, resulting in the loss of more than 500 jobs. In question time, the Minister for Industry was asked why the government can instead spend $150 million on luxury accommodation for the COP Climate Agreement event in Fiji. Pat Conroy says the failure is on the shoulders of the company that owned the steelworks.
3: The truth is that years of failure to invest in the steelworks by the previous owner have resulted in the blast furnace being beyond repair. Those opposite would ask us to ignore the laws of physics and workplace safety. Let's be very frank about this. The Gupta Group had a responsibility to the workers of Whyalla Steelworks and failed them.
2: The youngest person jailed over the notorious Snowtown killings will walk free after serving 26 years behind bars. The South Australian Parole Board's decision to release James Villasakis was upheld by the state's Court of Appeal today. Villasakis pleaded guilty to four of the 11 murders between 1992 and 99 and acted as a key prosecution witness against John Bunting and Robert Wagner, who were found guilty of 11 and 10 murders respectively. Meantime, SA's Attorney General Kim Mayer explained the decision.
4: And the parole board will meet to consider the conditions that parole would be granted under. Previous conditions that have been contemplated by the parole board for James Vlasakis have included things like electronic monitoring, places that they can't go in relation to where victims might be, no drugs or alcohol, not allowed to be in licensed premises. It is a very difficult thing for those who are still around who remember what happens.
2: The increasing difficulty of identifying scams is the focus of new research. With the details, Shannon Kirkwood.
5: Good Things Australia says 53% of adults are worried scams are becoming harder to spot, with only 30% confident they can avoid scams online. CEO Jess Wilson says the findings are timely given the federal government's proposed digital duty of care, which will require online services to take steps to prevent foreseeable harms to Australians. She says while the focus of the online safety debate has been on children and young people, many adults are not confident online and must be considered in the development of the reforms.
2: And Brisbane Pride has unveiled the organisations that will share in $94,500 worth of grants to support Pride festivals and empower community and grassroots initiatives while celebrating Queensland's LGBTIQA+ communities. Some of the recipients of Brisbane Pride community grants include Headspace Ipswich, Q-Trans and Queensland Leather Pride. And cold weather on the way for the far southeast of the country tomorrow with warm conditions for the west. The Bureau of Meteorology's Sarah Scully has the forecast.
6: A strong high building in the Bight that extends a ridge into central and eastern parts of the country, bringing generally dry and settled weather, but it does continue to direct a really cold southerly airflow across the far southeast with showers and snow down to low levels for Tasmania. Just a few isolated showers about the coastal fringe in the far east, while out in the west really starting to warm up, daytime temperatures between 6 to 10 degrees above average, but some showers and storms.
2: And turning to sport in cricket, a three-match one-day international series between Australia and Zimbabwe will get underway this evening. It's the first time Australia has played in Zimbabwe in over a decade. Mitchell Marsh captains the Australian squad with the final 11 to be revealed later today. Speaking overnight, he said the team is well prepared.
7: Oh yeah, it feels like a long time ago that, but I'm sure with the amount of homework we've got these days, we're well aware of the conditions and we'll assess them as we face them.
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10: Yep, and here we have the weather for you. The weather forecast for Goulburn for the rest of the working week is as follows. Tomorrow, Wednesday the 16th of September, a partly cloudy day with early winds from the southwest at 15 to 20 kilometres per hour, tending southerly at 15 to 25 kilometres per hour during the morning, then becoming light in the evening. No rain is forecast and we can expect an overnight low of 1 degree and a daytime high of 13 degrees. Thursday, the 17th of September, Morning frost followed by a sunny day. There will be light winds becoming westerly at 15 to 20 kilometres per hour during the afternoon, then becoming light during the evening. No rain, and the day will start off with a minus 1 degree and elevate to 16 degrees through the day. Friday, the 18th of September, a sunny day with early light winds becoming westerly at 20 to 30 kilometres per hour during the morning. No rain forecast, and we can expect 4 through to 20 degrees. Now, co-pilot has squeezed his way in through the cockpit window and he's looking a little bit chilly, to be quite honest with you. Didn't expect that, but he's just handed me the current outside temperature and it is 16.7, and this is why he's feeling a little bit chilly. It feels like 7.6, so there's about a 9-degree wind chill factor there, folks. But today we were expecting 17, so it hasn't been too far from that. There you have it, folks. You are now up to date with the latest forecast for the rest of the working week.

And that was Telstar. Yes, now, I'd just like to make mention that it was very sad news to me to hear that one of our presenters passed away through the week. Yes, Jason Crane. He passed away after a very long illness and, as I say, was very sad to hear that. I first sort of heard of Jason on the radio, and he did a fake race calling broadcast, and by golly, he was good at it. Often wondered why he didn't take it up, but getting to know him, knowing how much difficulty he had getting about, I could understand the reason being, but I'll never forget that. It was very good the way he did it. Yes, but sad news to hear of his passing. Now, today's mystery song, it's 10 minutes past three, and I'm going to play the mystery song in its entirety now, and it's Don't I Make My Brown Eyes Blue from James Galway.

13 minutes past 3 o'clock, and I've got one for John and Barry to share with you now, and they're fans of Johnny Cash. So here we have Johnny Cash with Ring of Fire.

Now we have one coming up for Kim. Kim is one of Goulburn's Incredibles too, a volunteer. She is a friend of the historic cemeteries and does a lot of work in association with that, working out at the, also doing computer work, etc. at home, building up databases. So she is a fan of the music from Twin Peaks. So here we have Laura Palmer's theme from Twin Peaks, and it's done by Angelo Badalamenti.

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5: 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The Twisted Twig Bistro will be serving bacon and egg rolls in the morning, followed by a lunch menu. 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

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And this is Johann Strauss, and it's the Blue Danube.

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The Breast Screen New South Wales van is coming to Goulburn. 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And I'll give you that number again, 132050. And that's for the Breast Screen van coming to Goulburn, 24th of August through to the 27th of November. And I'll give you that number again. 132050. And that's for the Breast Screen van coming to Goulburn, 24th of August through to the 27th of November.

message from Reading Friends Australia. Reading Friends Australia, known as RFA, is a registered charity helping children with poor reading skills to reach their full potential by creating more opportunities for them to practice across regional New South Wales. Since 2019, RFA has partnered with the public primary schools, to provide trained volunteer reading helpers who support children with structured reading practice during school hours. We provide this service to schools for free. We currently have 125 volunteers supporting 32 schools, assisting an average of 700 children each week. In Goulburn and Southern Tablelands, we have 18 volunteers working in six schools: Goulburn North, Goulburn South, Goulburn West, Talong, Windelima, Yass and Gunning. Since the beginning of the year, we have already provided 300 hours of reading practice to these schools. The total for 2025 was over 550 hours. More volunteers would allow us to support more children in the current schools, but also to extend our assistance to other local schools. Now, there are some details up here where you might be able to get in touch with them. Yes, there's a telephone number, 0415 939 205. And I'll give you that number again, 0415 939 205. Or you can email them on info@readingfriends.org.au.

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0: Well, that song was It's the Talk of the Town from Bert Camford. And before that, there was More Than Words from Justin. And before the break, we had Old Man River from Brian May and the ABC Melbourne Show Band. The time now is 13 minutes to 4 o'clock, and it's almost time to hand over to Rafina. Thank you for tuning in to RAM FM 103.3. We hope you've enjoyed our program as much as we have enjoyed it, enjoyed presenting it to you. Thank you for your calls. It's always good to hear from you, and we hope we can do it all again next week. After landing our little aeroplane, we'll round off with the Green Limousine from the Bad Loves, Blue Interlude from Bob Wilbur and the Tuxedo Big Band from Toulouse, France, and the last waltz, Dan Feel de Tu Zoo from Karl Heinz Kessel. And then behind that, there'll be Orange Coloured Sky by New Vogue, if we've got time for that. But until we meet again, though, if you see someone out there without a smile, give them one of yours.
1: OK, co-pilot, let's see if we can make a dignified return to terra firma. You take the throttles and I'll take the controls. Bring it back to 1500. Flaps down, 20 degrees. Over the threshold at 60 knots. Throttles right back. Flaring out. Holding off. Sinking. Power, full power. Throttles right back. Sinking. Oh, how good was that, K-Pol?

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1: Australian Tourism Industry Council say the warning comes amid the Labor government's backpacker visa delays. Nationals leader Matt Canavan explained the issue and how it impacts the tourism industry.
2: We want to call out the federal government's go slow on applications, particularly for working holiday makers. For the tourism industry, this is a crucial time for tourism in what is a cost of living crisis. But going into Christmas, we need some hope for the tourism industry. It was a tough time earlier this year when fuel prices skyrocketed, and we need to make sure that our tourism industry is as well placed as possible to do as well as they can.
1: The leader of One Nation has apologised for comments she made about the Prime Minister's mother, which resurfaced on the weekend. Earlier this year, Pauline Hanson said it was not on for people like Anthony Albanese's mother to live in assisted housing for decades. Speaking after an interview today, Ms. Hanson says her comments were not distasteful towards Mr. Albanese's mother, but followed up with an apology.
3: I don't think my comments were derogatory towards his mother at all. I was referring to house permission at that time. So if he's taken offence to it, well, I'm sorry for that.
1: Kimberley children with fetal alcohol spectrum disorder are being let down by a lack of specialists. As Adam Evans from NIRS News reports, that's the message from Aboriginal community leaders.
4: WA Children's Court President Hilton Quayles says he can't access enough psychiatrists or paediatricians north of Perth to assess children before the courts. The 2018 study found more than a third of children assessed at Banksia Hill Detention Centre has FASD. More than 200 people marched through Fitzroy Crossing last week demanding better access to diagnosis and treatment for FASD. A coronial inquest into the deaths of 13 Kimberley children and young people 7 years ago recommended more money for FASD prevention, diagnosis and treatment. If this story's raised any issues for you, please call 13 Yarn on 13 92 76.
1: The National Peak Body for Families is asking federal politicians to help deliver better outcomes for carers and children in out-of-home care. Families Australia has invited MPs to be part of the conversation. It's brought 440 pairs of children's shoes to the lawns of Parliament House, a representation of the thousands of children and young people in out-of-home care. CEO Suzanne Greenwood has told National Radio News there must be a coordinated national approach to help stabilise the system. She's spoken about the response to today's campaign.
5: We're really keen to have the opportunity to understand the position of foster carers in Australia and the challenges they face and what we can do better to support children in foster care.
1: And the drum kit played by late Midnight Oil founder Rob Hurst across more than four decades is set to go on show at the Australian Museum of Performing Arts. The 1979 Black Ludwig touring and recording kit is part of the second exhibition held at the museum in Melbourne. Encore shows off 50 years of Australia's performing arts history through a display of 50 objects, with the drum kit one of the standouts of the exhibition. And turning to sport, Logan Morris has re-signed with the Brisbane Lions. Drafted in 2023, the 21-year-old made his AFL debut the following year and was a member of the Lions' last two premiership teams and earned his first All-Australian blazer this year. Morris will remain at the club until at least the end of 2029.
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8: And for Goulburn, local weather update for this hour, it's partly cloudy Winds from southeast, 15 to 20 kilometers per hour. Overnight temperature falling between 0 and 3. Daytime temperature reaching between 11 and 14 degrees. Currently, it's 15.9 degrees. And that's the Goulburn local weather update for this hour. 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
8: Good afternoon and welcome to Drive Time Mix. I am Rufina Pritchard. I'll be with you until 6 o'clock tonight. Interact on the show by calling the number 4822-1103 and also stream us live via our website at ramfm.com.au. Let's start with Kenny, Julianne. It is 5 minutes past the hour of 4:00.

0: is Dan Hartman. It's Instant Replay. 17 minutes past the hour of 4. You're on Drive Time. Goulburn, it's time to talk about dementia. You are not alone. 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So come along. CSA.
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1: So be in time for It's

0: It's time. Each week we take a look at the charts of the past. What we were loving this week in the 1960s, 70s, 80s and now the 1990s. So be in time for It's Time.
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0: And it is Johnny Nash, I Can See Clearly Now. Right up next will be Mr. Jasper Mars Sponsors. I'll be right back, so please stay tuned.
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That is our Twins on Fire, September. The Goulburn Women's Shed is holding a regular coffee catch-up at the Goulburn Soldiers Club. And all our women are welcome to come along and meet like-minded women and friendly, supportive environment. Have a chat and see how the Goulburn Women's Shed is progressing. Coffee catch-up will be on at the Soldiers Club, 10:30 a.m. And the next meeting will be on the 23rd of September, that is Tuesday. Come along. Charlie Dore with Pilots of the Airwaves.

Yes, that is a song that made it to the Billboard Hot 100 single charts 1980. The Stewardship Initiative presents Masterpieces program, and it's interested in investigating for the future, strengthening community, and building meaningful connections with a variety of people. 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Find out more about, and they identified, develop, and enhance your understanding and practice for stewardship with Kirst. We'll be on the 16th of September workshop at the workshop Goulburn, level 156 Clinton Street here in Goulburn. Come along. Andy Williams, where do I begin?

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0: Do you remember Dad and Dave? 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
1: My granddad's pretty cool, but sometimes he's like a total weirdo. Mum gets really upset with him sometimes. He left some soup on the stove the other night and completely forgot about it and went out. Dad said it was lucky the house didn't burn down. Sometimes Mum and Dad fight about Grandpa. I think Dad wants him to go into one of those old people's homes so they can keep an eye on him, but Mum doesn't want to do that. She gets really stressed. Last week, Dad arranged for someone to come and give Mum a hand, and she's chilled out a bit since then.
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3: 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I'm here with you on a Monday afternoon between 2 and 4 o'clock with a great range of various types of music.

0: That is Dolly Parton, Home, 14 minutes to 5 o'clock. 18th of September until 18th of December, the Goulburn Celtic Sessions will be on at Market Street. Yes, it is a monthly session featuring Celtic music. 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That is again 7:30 p.m. until 11 p.m. It is a monthly event. 18th of September is the next one. 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

It is 10 minutes to 5 o'clock, December of 1963, the Four Seasons. Right up next, last song to this hour, Peter and Gordon with Woman, and then after that, we cross the second hour of Drive Time Mix. 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
1: Hello, I'm Alyssa Delfs. Artificial intelligence companies have issued dire warnings about the evolution of the tech, but major world leaders like the President of the United States have downplayed the threat. At least three companies have warned of significant risks, but Australia's tech boss says the government is working on safeguards. Speaking to News 24 today, Assistant Minister for Digital Economy Andrew Charlton outlined some of the measures.
2: The Australian Safety Institute for AI, which is working on precisely the types of problems that these tech leaders have identified, actions on privacy, actions on surveillance pricing, actions on workplace safety. We've got an across-the-board government safety agenda to make sure that as AI comes into Australia, we mitigate the harms that it represents.
1: The consumer watchdog says Australia's two largest airline groups have reported strong financial results despite significantly higher jet fuel prices. Shannon Kirkwood reports.
3: The Qantas Group reported underlying earnings before interest and tax of approximately $2.3 billion. Virgin's was $753 million. The Australian Competition and Consumer Commission says jet fuel prices were nearly 50% higher in late August than in February, and costs are expected to remain elevated, with both Qantas and Virgin forecasting further capacity reductions. The ACCC also found average domestic airfares were generally higher this year than last, and fewer flights arrived on time, but cancellation rates remained low.
1: The leader of One Nation has slammed criticism that her party released its migration policy without costings or details, saying the plan to cut temporary migrants by 750,000 over 3 years could cost billions of dollars and would thrust Australia into a recession. Speaking to News 24, Pauline Hanson justified her party's plans.
4: Do you trust these economists, what they come out and say? Because I don't. I don't believe they always get it right as well. By taking the migration figures back to 2017, did the economy crash at that time? No, they didn't.
1: Meanwhile, the Shadow Housing Minister has acknowledged the opposition does have a similar policy looking at cuts to migration. But Andrew Bragg told the ABC they're putting in the hard yards to ensure it works.
5: We have to get all the details right. I mean, they can announce and re-announce their policies and say crazy stuff about Aboriginal people and whatever else, and they can kind of maybe try and get away with that as a sort of a challenger party, but we have to be responsible and make sure we get all the details right.
1: And the New South Wales government will extend strict youth bail laws as political opponents pitch a controversial adult crime, adult time crackdown on young offenders. Today, the state announced it will table legislation to extend temporary bail limitations for 2 more years and introduce a pilot program for at-risk regional children that repeat offenders must meet to receive bail. Judges must have a higher degree of confidence the young person will not re-offend before they can permit their release. And taking a look at sport now, in NRL, team lists have been handed down ahead of week 2 of the finals this weekend. Angus Crichton will return from a foot injury for the Roosters when they take on the Sharks this Saturday. Cronulla has made one change, with backup hooker Jaden Beryl recalled on the bench for his fifth NRL game. Meantime, Jackson Ford has been sidelined for the Dolphins with an ankle injury, while Morgan Gannon will take his place when they battle the Knights, who bring back rower Dylan Lucas back from injury for the Clash in the reserves.
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8: And for Goulburn local weather outlook for the

0: Rest of the week today, Tuesday, showers 17 degrees and we're expecting 4 degrees overnight. Partly cloudy on Wednesday, 13. Partly cloudy again on Thursday, 16. And on Friday, sunny, 19 degrees. Currently, it's 15 degrees. And that's the Goulburn local weather outlook for the rest of the week.
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You're on Drive Time, and if you're still on the road, please drive safely. Ruthie Collins coming up next with Ramblin' Man.

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0: And just briefly acknowledge our presenters today. We did start with PK for community news and interviews. Also a smorgasbord of music. Followed by Julie for Jolly Good Music. And also Billy or Bill Young for Come Fly With Me and the Co-Pilots. Myself in here just about time. Norm Macmillan after 6 o'clock news. Because he leaves thanking everyone.
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0: girl, you'll be a woman soon. Well, that's the end of Drive Time Mix for today. Thanking you all for tuning in. And of course, I'll be back again tomorrow, 4 till 6. Drive safely, and if you're at home, enjoy the music or the show after the 6 o'clock with Because He Lives with Norm Macmillan. Adios, Abedri Zayan, salamat po, and good evening to you all.
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2: National Radio News.
3: Hello, I'm Melissa Delfs. The Australian Human Rights Commission has condemned Pauline Hanson's offensive comments about Indigenous Australians. Speaking on a podcast last year, the leader of One Nation called Indigenous Australians the most primitive race, offering a brief apology today after doubling down during an interview earlier. The commission says the comments contradict the way Australia prides itself on shared values of fairness, dignity and respect. Aboriginal and Torres Strait Islander Social Justice Commissioner Katie Kiss says the senator's comments contradict these values and have no place in the national conversation. The federal government is downplaying calls for creatives to give up their intellectual property without compensation. Peter Hislop reports.
4: It comes after a major artificial intelligence company threatened to stop hosting training centres in Australia if they did not see change soon. OpenAI says relaxed copyright laws could open the door to more advanced AI infrastructure being built domestically. And while Labor has already opened the door to data centres, which powers AI models across the country, it has not approved the development of training centres required to develop those AI models. OpenAI says it won't build training centres or the renewable energy to support them in Australia if the copyright law remains as it is.
3: Stopping the spread of HIV in Indigenous communities should continue to be a national priority. Karen Durandi from NIRS News explains.
5: That's the advice from the Kirby Institute. It's released new data that shows while Australia has met key global targets on testing and treating HIV, that progress isn't being shared equally across communities. Robert Monaghan from the Yanamanyang First Nations Research Program says mob are still twice as likely to be diagnosed than non-Indigenous Australians, and it's unacceptable. There were 37 diagnoses of HIV among Aboriginal and Torres Strait Islanders in 2025. That's up from 24 cases in the last 3 years.
3: Australia is strengthening its relationships with Japan to help unlock new export opportunities for local farmers and producers and to support strong agricultural supply chains. The first ever Japan-Australia food security talks took place today, focusing on practical action to strengthen food security, support resilient agricultural supply chains during times of global uncertainty, and promote trade and investment between the two nations. Japan is Australia's third largest export market for agricultural trade, with two-way trade valued at $6.4 billion in 2025. A three-year-old girl has died after being hit by a car in Sydney's west this afternoon. Emergency services were called to a street in Auburn after 2 p.m. after receiving reports a child had been struck by a vehicle entering a driveway. Paramedics treated the girl at the scene. She was later taken to Westmead Hospital in a critical condition, but later died from her injuries. An investigation is underway, with police saying the 27-year-old male driver was taken to Auburn Hospital for mandatory testing. And taking a look at sport in NRL, the West Tigers have extended Solomon Sukuru's contract by another 2 years. The emerging centre will stay with the club through to the end of 2028 as he looks to develop into a regular starter. Meantime, Sharks utility Hohepa Puru has also signed a two-year contract extension, while Melbourne's Marion Seve has called time on his NRL career at the end of this season. He made his debut against the Raiders in round two of the 2019 season.
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listeners to Because It Lives. Great to have your company yet again on this Tuesday night. And we've got some great songs of praises, and we're going to start off with Matt Redman, 10,000 Reasons to Bless the Lord, and Michael Eldridge with A Mighty Fortress Is Our God.

Love hearing Michael Elgee sing. He certainly got it well, hasn't he? Ever watch him on YouTube? Yeah, there he is sitting, singing all four parts. Does a great job. Not all at once, but it's recorded like that. Civil Wind's up next. A New Beginning. Then Big Mail Code, A Vessel of the Lord.

there. Vessel of the Lord. It's 80 minutes past six. We have coming up next, Abba Father by the Christian Musicians.

0: Good evening. This is Peter Malonis with Faith Talk. It's just great just to be with you once again. Tonight, I want to just share a passage of scripture from Luke chapter 5, verses 1 to 5. What we find here in this passage of scripture, that Jesus is on a boat just off the offshore and he's talking to the people, preaching to them the word of God. And as he's doing that, he looks over and there is two empty boats, and he sees there are some fishermen there and they are cleaning the nets and washing the boats, and they are ready to call it quits and to go home. And when he comes across them, he begins to speak to them and he says, I want you to go out into the deep again. But he turned around, the disciples turned around, but he said, Master, we have worked all night and we have caught no fish whatsoever. So they worked all night and he said, Master, we have caught nothing. We have toiled all night. We are tired. We are weary. It hasn't been a good experience. Nothing has gone right for us. And we're about ready to go home and just try to sleep off and just rest up. And Jesus turns around and he says to them, I want you to go and launch out into the deep and you will catch a trout. Now, there must have been all these questions. Hey, Jesus, we know our trade. That's what we do for a living. That's what we work for. We know our nets. We know where the fish are biting. We know. And then you're only here, you're Jesus, and you tell us to launch out into the deep again. And what we find is that Peter turns around and it says, at your word, we will let down the net and we will go out and launch out into the deep. But the thing that he says, at your word. And I believe today people want to hear the word of God. They want to hear the word of God that brings life to them. And they want to hear the word of God that will bring productivity. And so these disciples, they said, at your word. And they launched out into the deep. And we know the story that they were able to catch so much fish that the nets began just to break. And so we find the challenge that you and I, that at times we feel discouraged. We have worked hard. We haven't caught a thing. But at your word, and God has given you a word. God has given us a word as well. And the word is, he's spoken to us in the past about a promise. And we need to be able not to focus on us being working all night and caught nothing, but beginning just to act in the word of God. I want to encourage you, if you are feeling discouraged and unproductive, will you launch out and go back out again? Do not stand still, but go back out again. I know discouragement can paralyze you and stop you from moving forward. And this is where God told Joshua to be bold, to be strong, to be courageous. And the Lord thy God is with you wherever you go. And so we need to be able just to move forward. And you know that verse of scripture says, they that wait upon the Lord shall renew the strength. they shall run and not be weary. If you become weary, let's begin just to stand on the word of God, renew our strength, and to be able just to move forward. And faith comes by hearing, and hearing by the word of God. And as you and I, we face challenge after challenge after challenge, let's begin to stand on the word of God. And I know at times God has given me a promise from the word of God, and I've got to be able just to hang on to the word, hang on to that word. Circumstances could just change. Circumstances don't look good, but the word of God is there forever. It's an unmovable, unshakable, and we stand on the word of Christ Jesus. And I just pray now, Father, that those that have toiled all night and they become tired and weary, that they will begin just to launch out again, get up again, and to go forward, and by faith and standing in your word of God will be able for them to be productive and be fruitful. And Father, I speak life now where things have seized up, allow life to come back into their lives in Jesus' precious name. Amen. Have a great week and God bless you.
1: Thank you, Peter Malone. Throw the net out on the other side. Maranatha Music up next with Above All, and Paul Gurr with Abide With Me.

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1: Yeah, great organisation on every Tuesday night at the Uniting Church Hall. We have Sounds Like Rain up next with Worthy is a Lamb and Clyde Jorgensen, All Because My Saviour Cares For Me.

0: guilty thieves. You shall not steal. Exodus chapter 20, verse 15. This eighth commandment is, on its face, a simple instruction. But like all of Scripture, the commandments reward prayerful reflection. And when we approach this command carefully, we find that it reaches further into our lives than we first imagined. To understand the true offense of stealing, we need to see the two biblical principles that undergird the eighth commandment. One is the right to private property. The other is the sovereign ownership of God over all he has made. In other words, God owns all things, and he grants temporary stewardship to us. So to steal something from someone is an offense against God as the ultimate owner and against the person who is stewarding it. We will not, however, fully understand this commandment until we grasp the various ways it extends into our lives. Stealing can take many forms. There are the more obvious ones: blatant theft, borrowing something we fail to return, keeping dishonest records, misusing our employer's time, paying unjust wages, withholding wages, or delaying wages. But there are other, less obvious ways to steal, which this commandment also speaks to: slandering others, thereby stealing their reputation; sinning sexually with another, thereby stealing their moral purity; plagiarizing, thereby stealing someone else's work; cheating in the classroom; failing to give God what we owe him. The eighth commandment leaves no stone of our lives unturned, and if we are honest, we all find ourselves guilty of breaking it in one way or another. Yet in his grace and wisdom, God not only tells us what not to do, he also tells us what to pursue. Let the thief no longer steal, but rather let him labor, doing honest work with his own hands, so that he may have something to share with anyone in need. The right response to the eighth commandment is not merely not to steal, but to commit ourselves to lives of honesty, integrity, hard work, and generosity. This is what we see in the life of Zacchaeus. He was a tax collector and guilty of stealing. Yet when he encountered the Lord Jesus, he repented of his sin and restored what he had stolen, committing himself to making things right. This is what repentance and obedience look like when it comes to this command. So consider first, how have I been guilty of stealing? Of what am I being called to repent? And then ask yourself, how will I now commit myself to giving and sharing where once I was stealing?
1: Alistair Begg there, Guilty Thieves. Time is 6:44. We got the Capella Group up next. All Creatures of Our God and King, and Liberty Quartet, All Your Anxiety.

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We have coming up next the Browns with Alpha and Omega, and the Capella Group with And Can It Be?

Great sound of the Capella Group and Can It Be. The time is 6:55. We have Michael Eldridge up next with Angels from the Realms of Glory.

0: Maybe when you heard that song, you think, heavens, Christmas is just around the corner. Still 3 months to go, folks. But that was a great one by Michael Eldridge, Rangels from the Realms of Glory. Next we have coming up is Wayne Davis. He's going to talk on Psalm 9.
1: Psalm chapter 9. This is a triumphant song of thanksgiving to God for being prepared to judge the wickedness of the world. David is overwhelmed by the corruption and evil around him. He thanked God for being true and eternal, somebody any afflicted person can trust in. The prayer then changes to a plea to God to remove the affliction that is affecting him personally. He says this would then cause more thanks and praise to usher from his lips to the eternal just God. Like any true saint through the ages to today, David had his enemies speaking the truth of God into a godless world has consequences, not the least being enemies of truth are created by default. Christians today, like David, are the carriers and stewards of God's truth and will naturally stir up the enemies of God's truth, sometimes even to martyrdom. But we should always remind ourselves that God has, does, and always will rule righteously in this universe. God is perfectly just and as such must deal with all the evil in a perfectly just way. That the ultimate punishment on evil is so severe only highlights how much evil permeates our planet. From simple indifference to the rule of God over one's life to outright defiance, nothing escapes the all-seeing eye of God. As verse 9 says, he will judge the world in righteousness and minister judgment to the people in uprightness. It only appears that evil is having its day. God's day of reckoning is at hand, and as verse 17 says, the wicked will be turned into hell and all the nations that forget God. Christmas time seems to highlight the forgetting of God. I walked into both major grocery chains to buy a Christmas card the other day. I was unable to find one nativity scene card. It was as though God had been cancelled from his own celebration. Instead, a jolly little fat man in a red suit was on numerous cards parading as the substitute Christ. This highlighted to me just how far this country has forgotten the God of its founders. God is the King of the universe, and Christ is the only Saviour born in humility on Christmas Day. When Christ returns again in glory, he will rightly judge between the godly and the ungodly. God doesn't compete with anybody, and certainly not a fantasy. He jealously guards his reputation and character. He demands truth, not lies. And he knows the godly from the ungodly and cannot be fooled. Interestingly, his reputation is not only for his jealously protective love and mercy, but also for his judgment. God doesn't turn a blind eye to injustice or rebellion. Romans chapter 2 talks about God's day of justice as a dam that is slowly being filled, ready one day to burst forth on a godless, rebellious world in extreme retribution. It says this, but after thy hardness and impenitent heart, treasurest up for thyself wrath against the day of wrath and revelation of the righteous judgment of God, who will render to every man according to his deeds. Yes, there is a day of reckoning for this godless world that has invented a whole plethora of false gods to worship. But clearly, God has said and will always say, you will have no other gods before me. Israel was repeatedly warned that obedience toward God would bring blessing and disobedient cursing and judgment. In Isaiah 5, Israel is described as a beautiful vineyard that had the land cleared by God, a fence put around by God, the weeds were cleared by God, a watchtower was built in the middle of the vineyard by God, and yet they produced a rotten crop of grapes. And God laments, what more could I have done? And the answer was, there's nothing more he could have done. God stores up all this idolatry in our culture, in his judgment bank. The false celebration of Christmas is but the tip of the iceberg in the dam of his mind. This dam which must surely be ready to burst on a once privileged culture. Western culture that was so gifted with so much godly knowledge to share with the world. As light to a people who walk in darkness, the knowledge of God we have to share didn't come cheap either. godly men and women have given their lives over the years, that we could have the light of the knowledge of God in the face of Jesus Christ. So God judges people and nations, if not in this lifetime, then certainly in eternity. God is not mocked, and truly what a man sows, that he will reap, sooner or later. The books are there and ready to be opened. The ultimate fate of all who forget God is that they are turned into hell. The last verse of the psalm, verse 20, says, "Put them in fear, O Lord, that the nations may know that they are but men." Yes, God is not like us. He is God and we are men. And he knows the needy and the forgotten, and he knows the wicked. And there is a day of reckoning. And until next time, this has been Wayne Davis from Mawari Community Church.
2: Good evening. It's 7:04 on this beautiful Goulburn night. And you're with Hallie Keynes from Gospel Light Baptist Church. We have a wonderful program coming up on the theme of "The Lord is My Light." And we have the first song on that theme from Majesty Orchestra.

Beautiful brass rendition there with the orchestra backing of The Lord is My Light. We continue on the theme of the Lord being our light, our salvation, and the wonderful light in Christ with Shine for Jesus from the Ambassador Baptist College Quartet.

Sing and pray every day. Shine, shine, shine. That's a blessing to me. I trust it is to you. We continue with Walk in the Light from the Foundations Bible College and Theological Seminary, followed by Jesus Bids Us Shine from Divine Inspirations.

Now we have Send the Lights from Joyful News Music, a wonderful instrumental rendition. You may know the hymn, Send the Light, the Blessed Gospel Light, let it shine from shore to shore and let it shine forevermore.

0: Let your light so shine before men, O Christian brothers and sisters. We read in 2 Corinthians 4 that the gospel is called the light of the glorious gospel of Christ, who is the image of God, talking about a shining unto the lost. For we preach not ourselves, but Christ Jesus the Lord, and ourselves your servants for Jesus' sake. For God, who commanded the light to shine out of darkness, hath shined in our hearts to give the light of the knowledge of the glory of God in the face of Jesus Christ. Let's continue with a reading from the Psalms.
1: Psalm 6. O Lord, rebuke me not in thine anger, neither chasten me in thy hot displeasure. Have mercy upon me, O Lord, for I am weak. O Lord, heal me, for my bones are vexed. My soul is also sore vexed. But thou, O Lord, how long? Return, O Lord, deliver my soul. O save me for thy mercy's sake. For in death there is no remembrance of thee. In the grave, who shall give thee thanks? I am weary with my groaning. All the night make I my bed to swim. I water my couch with my tears. Mine eye is consumed because of grief. It waxeth old because of all mine enemies. Depart from me, all ye workers of iniquity, for the Lord hath heard the voice of my weeping. The Lord hath heard my supplication. The Lord will receive my prayer. Let all mine enemies be ashamed and sore vexed. Let them return and be ashamed suddenly.
0: God answers prayer. Do you believe that tonight? We continue with 'Tis So Sweet to Trust in Jesus from Sacred Music Services.

you're one of the ones who has also trusted in Christ, you know it was a good decision to make. The most important decision in your life, what will you do with Jesus? We continue with another rendition of The Lord is My Light from Majesty Orchestra, and it's 7:21.

On a dark, stormy night, when the waves rolled like mountains and not a star was to be seen, a boat rocking and plunging neared the Lorraine Harbour at Cleveland. "Are you sure this is Cleveland?" asked the captain, seeing the light from the lighthouse. "Quite sure, sir," replied the pilot. "But where are the lower lights?" "They're out, sir." "Can you make it?" "We must, or we'll perish, sir." With a strong hand and a brave heart, the old pilot turned the wheel, but alas, in the darkness, he missed the channel. And with a crash upon the rocks, the boat was slivered and many lives were lost in a watery grave. It was D.L. Moody preaching, and using as an illustration this story that had first appeared in the Chicago papers. It was an actual account by the captain himself, who had been one of the few fortunate enough to escape death. Behind the tragedy of that night was a story, by then known to most of those in the audience, a story of careless negligence, not intended to cause a tragedy, yet it did. And I'm reading from an account relayed by George C. Stebbins, a close friend and associate of both D.L. Moody and P.P. Bliss. It was around the time that I had arrived in Chicago, which was 1869, that there appeared in the papers an account of a ship being wrecked on the shores of Lake Erie near Cleveland, Ohio. The account told of a place called Lorraine, which is situated on the lake shore west of Cleveland. There was built a special harbour for relief of the ships that would most certainly be wrecked if they tried to ride out some of the intense and dangerous storms that can hit our large inland lakes. This harbour had a channel running from Lake Erie into a large basin, an inner harbour. Once ships reached this, they were safe. At the entrance to this channel were rows of lights, which were lit at night and would show the ships where to enter. At the inner harbour, there was placed a large lighthouse. This was to help the ships which were far out. It seems that on the very day the tragedy happened, the man who had the job of lighting the lower lights and keeping the lighthouse said to himself, "I've been on this job for several years, and to date, not one ship has had to find the harbour at night. I just don't feel up to it today to go out and refill the oil reservoir of the lamps along the shoreline. I think I'll forget about them just for today. I'll feel better tomorrow. And anyway, I just know that no one will need those lights tonight." And so when night came, he went to bed, little dreaming that in a matter of a few short hours, his unconcern would cost many lives and burden his conscience for the remainder of his life with something he would never forget. For that very night, a turbulent and destructive storm swept across Lake Erie. Some of the ships were able to ride out the storm, some were not. But none so tragic as the one that Mr. Moody described in his sermon, which was so close to safety and yet wrecked because of one man's neglect. Mr. Bliss was in the audience that night, and as Mr. Stebbins later told me, Mr. Bliss said to him, "You know, George, I had read the newspaper accounts, and I must admit, I was shaken by the fact that one man's negligence could be so costly. But it was when I heard Mr. Moody use it as an illustration in his message that night, I cried out in my heart, 'Bliss, you are just as guilty as the man in the story. As a Christian, you are to be one of the lower lights shining brightly, so that some poor soul tossed about on the sea of life may find safety and everlasting life in the haven that God has prepared.' George, I couldn't dismiss the thought from my mind, from my heart, neither from my mind. It so overwhelmed me that the very next week I wrote the song, Lower Lights." You may or may not know this wonderful hymn listening in tonight, The Lower Lights. Here's the lyrics. "Brightly beams our Father's mercy from his lighthouse evermore. But to us he gives the keeping of the lights along the shore. Dark the night of sin has settled, loud the angry billows roar. Eager eyes are watching, longing for the lights along the shore. Trim your feeble lamp, my brother, some poor sailor, tempest-tossed, trying now to make the harbour, in the darkness may be lost. And the chorus, let the lower lights be burning, send a gleam across the wave. Some poor fainting, struggling seaman, you may rescue, you may save." And so we continue with our theme of the Lord being our light.
we've let the lower lights be burning from Joyful News music.

Well, we celebrate the cross not so much because of the cross, but because of the one who hung there for us, who died, was buried, and did you know? He rose again, and he lives today. We've been looking at portraits of Jesus, the Son of God, and following the Gospel of John and his accounts, John the Beloved. And I trust you've been taking a fresh look at Christ with me. At these different portraits, these different perspectives and portrayals of this character in history, yes, but surely something more. We've seen him as the Lord, as the Word, the Eternal One, the Creator, the Spring of Life and the Son of the Father. I'd like to introduce another portrait to you tonight. Listen to these words from John 1, verses 4 and 5 and 6 through and 7 through 9. In him was life, and the life was the light of men. And the light shineth in darkness, and the darkness comprehended it not. The same came for a witness, that is John the Baptist, to bear witness of the light, that all men through him, that is Christ, might believe. He was not that light, that is John the Baptist was not that light, but was sent to bear witness of that light. That is Christ, that was the true light, which lighteth every man that cometh into the world. Notice here, in him was life, and the life was the light of men. The life of the Lord is the very rays of this divine light, the substance. You know, we sometimes just need to go outside and get a bit of fresh air and a bit of sunlight. And basking in sunlight, in moderation, is healthy. But this is more the light was the life. But instead we read the opposite. The life was the light. God expressed his life in Jesus Christ. We see the person and essence of Almighty God the Son in human form. We read that the Word was made flesh. Jesus Christ is the internal great life of the universe. Life in essence is in the Lord. Life in expression is in Jesus Christ. And this life was the light of men. This life gave light. To look at Christ, to look at Jesus, not just to look beyond him or a cursory glance and to move beyond, but to look at Jesus with an open heart. And we read it in 2 Corinthians 4 with an open face, and 2 Corinthians 3 with an open face, an open heart, beholding as in a glass the glory of the Lord. When we with an open face, an open heart, willing, when we look at Jesus in that way, we receive illumination, clarity, warmth, vision, truth, health, knowledge, awareness of surroundings. Everything that light gives us in a physical sense, Jesus gives us in a very real spiritual sense. You know, we think about those friends of ours living in England and where the weather is not so commodious. And when it's not so good, people get seasonal affective disorder. They get sad because of the lack of sunlight. And friends, when there is the lack of sunlight, S-O-N, sunlight, there is this serious spiritual affective disorder. And we need the light of the knowledge of the glory of God in the face of Jesus Christ. You know, Moses, when he went up on the mountain and he spent time with the Lord, he absorbed the glory of God into his face, and he came back down and his face shone, and he had to wear a veil. It was too bright for the children of Israel to look upon him. But that was borrowed light. It eventually wore off. But Jesus Christ on that Mount of Transfiguration, he shone with glory. And Moses and Elijah were there. But it was the glory of Jesus Christ that they saw. And you know what? That light was not borrowed. It was his own. It was a glorious light. I've heard one pastor define glory as an outward shining of an inner excellence. And that's what Jesus Christ has as the true light. This is our portrait of him tonight, the true light. We see a wonderful thing. Moses is like the moon, who only reflects the sun's light, but our Savior is like the sun, who has an inner, incredible dynamic of combustion and glory and beauty shining out. We read here that in verse 5, the light shines in darkness, but we read in verse 9 that was the true light.
You know, there are many alternative lights. And we see different kinds of lights in the physical sense. We have gamma rays and X-rays, UV, ultraviolet. Of course, we have the visible light spectrum with the seven colours of the rainbow, infrared light, microwaves, radio waves, different wavelengths. And we can thank the Lord for radio waves, can't we, even tonight, through this program, and how we can benefit from his beautiful creation. But spiritually, there are different kinds of light. Notice that the Lord tells us very clearly, Jesus Christ is the true light. One of Satan's classic characteristics is the great counterfeiter. He'll copy what God has made. God makes them good and Satan makes them cheap and nasty. It's a terrible, terrible second place. Destructive and horrible. You see this in marriage being substituted for promiscuity and lots of different things in life. We read a warning in 2 Corinthians 11, verses 13 to 15. For such are false apostles, deceitful workers, transforming themselves into the apostles of Christ. And no marvel, for Satan himself is transformed into an angel of light. Therefore, it is no great thing if his ministers also be transformed as the ministers of righteousness, whose end shall be according to their works. Friend, test everything by the word of God, for there are many counterfeits. And there are those who would say, oh, how can I receive Christ? How can I trust the Bible when there are so many versions or interpretations or copies or iterations? How can I have any certainty? The answer is this. You don't copy something that is worthless. You only copy those things that are valuable. And Jesus Christ is the most valuable thing ever. His blood is the commodity of the greatest value. And so no wonder there are many imitations. But here we have the invitation and the encouragement, the clear illumination that Jesus Christ is the true light. Notice the definite article, the, not a, one of many, but no, the only. And you might think this is closed-minded, but the reality is if you have a legal problem and you want to go to your lawyer, you want him to be very closed-minded, very clear, with truth and error. You want him to know what is right and give you good information, good advice. If you have a medical issue and you go to the doctor, you don't want him to be saying, well, it could be this or it could be that, depends how you feel. No, you want a clear diagnosis. You want him to be very upfront, straight and clear. Jesus Christ is the true light, the true one, true to reality. He is reality, true to you, true to his character, the only genuine light. Perhaps John had in mind here the false messiahs of history. I even think of Judas Maccabeus and other political heroes. Even we can think of the hypocritical false light of the Pharisees at the time. We read in Psalm 36, verse 9, in thy light shall we see light. There we have it. If we desire to receive illumination, warmth, clarity, vision, direction, we must find it in Jesus Christ. I exhort you to reject the many false Jesus Christ presentations out there that would present Jesus as only human or as only divine, or that say that he possessed a sinful nature, or that he lacked a physical body, or that he didn't resurrect bodily, or that he didn't physically die on Calvary, or that somehow he's related to Michael the Archangel, or a family member of Satan, or that he's assisted by Mary in his redemptive and divine work. Reject these false Christ, turn to the scriptures alone, for in there we see the revelation of Jesus Christ, the true light. Verse 5 says, the light shineth in darkness. Isn't that wonderful? The light shines. Jesus Christ is a strong, healthy, beautiful, clear, pure light. Not obscured. And you know, we have light pollution from cities. You know, you'll be in Sydney, even sometimes in Goulburn, and you won't be able to see the stars at night so clearly because of the city lights, because of man-made false light. But you go out, away from the distractions of this world. You go and drive a little bit,
you know, up to Crookwell, you go or west to Gunning, you know, east to Bungoni and all that, and south, and you can go away out from the towns, and you will see, away from the light pollution of man-made light, the clarity of God's pure lights. The light shines. Jesus Christ does shine. And where does he shine? In darkness. That's where light is needed. Luke 11, verse 33, no man, when he hath lighted a candle, putteth it in a secret place, neither under a bushel, but on a candlestick, that they which come in may see the light. Darkness needs light, and the world needs Jesus. We read that the light shines in darkness, and the darkness comprehended it not. The darkness did not understand the light. But you know what? You don't have to understand it. You just have to believe it. You just have to receive it. You don't have to understand it fully. I read, I think it was today or this week, that the Bible doesn't so much tell us how the heavens go, but rather how to go to heaven. You don't have to understand everything, just that Jesus Christ can be trusted as your Savior. Darkness can't understand light, because light is the antithesis of darkness. It makes no sense. Just like how death is a mystery to us. All we know, our whole experience comes under the heading of life. And so death is mysterious. We don't understand it. Makes no sense. And so for darkness, all it knows is darkness. Light is foreign. But praise God, the light of Jesus Christ shines in darkness. The word here, comprehended, could also mean overtake. Light was not overtaken by the darkness. And you know what? In the physical world, light always dispels darkness. You don't go to the switch and turn on a dark. That's not a thing. If you want dark, you remove the light. And as soon as you turn on the light switch, the light disappears and dispels. The darkness disappears and dispels. It has no chance. Darkness is merely the absence of light, and it has a place, and it sits there and moves nowhere, but light has a direction. It has rays, it has beams, and it goes. And so the darkness cannot ever overtake the light. Christ and his light will fully, completely overtake and overwhelm darkness in his grand schemes of time, his plans that he has. Verse 9 tells us that was the true light, which lighteth every man that cometh into the world. You know, if you're listening, you have received some of that light because your life comes from the Lord. The life we all share, believers and unbelievers, is a life given from the hand of God. But yet there is more to it. There is more on offer. There is eternal life. There is the true light, the light of the glorious gospel of Christ. There is the light of God. We know that the Lord dwells in light, in immortality, in a light that no one can approach unto, but by Christ we can. Verse 7 tells us that John the Baptist came for a witness, to bear witness of the light, that all men through him might believe. Eternal life is also available to you. Available to all. It says that all men might believe. In general, all, specifically, you. How? How can I step into the light? How can I receive Christ, the true light? It says that all men might believe. Have you called upon the name of the Lord? The promise is given in Scripture. Whosoever shall call upon the name of the Lord shall be saved. Turn from your sins, to turn to Christ. Call upon him, and he will save you. And you'll be able to say, like the psalmist, the Lord is my light and my salvation. Whom shall I fear? We have now, the world needs Jesus, from Daniel and Heidi Fox.

Well, it's 8 o'clock on the dot. And I trust you've had a blessing. Thank you for joining me this evening. Thank you to Norm having me on. It's a great privilege and blessing to be here. I'm going to leave you with holding forth the word of life from the wilds as we conclude our theme of the light, the Lord being our light and salvation, and followed by a song from Norm on Amazing Grace from Josh Turner. Thank you.

Josh Turner there with Amazing Grace, and thank you, Helen, for doing a wonderful program there for a while. That was great, wasn't it? Okay, the Capella Group are up next with Anywhere with Jesus. Then Clint Miller and the Jordanaires, Are You Washed in the Blood?

Yes, are you washed in the blood of the Lamb? The only way to wash away sin. As the Deer's up next by Worship AI, and then At the End of the Day by Foster and Allen.

Time is 8:20. We've got a few songs to play for Gwenda. She'd like to hear the Browns sing Just As I Am, the Capella people to sing Oh Love That Will Not Let Me Go, and John Rutter, All Things Bright and Beautiful.

while live from the Men's Christian Convention back in 2006. What else here at the name of Jesus? Then Daniel Thornton with Up From the Grave He Arose.

Well, thanks for joining with me tonight. It is time to go, and I look forward to your company next Tuesday at 6 p.m. when you do Because He Lives all over again. Bye and have a great week.

Cozzy Lives was brought to you by Mulwarri Community Church here in Goulburn. This is Norm McMillan saying good night, God bless, and invite you to be back with us again next Tuesday evening at 6 p.m.

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0: This is New York City. I'm James B., and stay tuned now for The Man, with 2 hours of uninterrupted nostalgia, with the accent on jazz. And now, the sounds of satin. Tom Parker.
1: As always, a big thanks to you, James B., and hi, everyone. Tom Parker with you for the next 2 hours, our musical bag, Nostalgia with the Accent on Jazz. Always a delight to spend these 2 hours together with you. This is our time to relive laid-back sounds of yesteryear. From New York, it's jazz. Jazz, nice and easy.

Roy Eldridge, certainly the marker between swing trumpet and the bebop revolution. High note, hard blowing trumpet of Little Jazz, that was his nickname. Little Jazz became an all too enthusiastic participant in cutting contests. Always had to be there, always had to be the boss, sometimes neglecting quality in favour of excitement. Little Jazz, well, I guess in spite of it all, remains certainly one of the great all-time brass players of the generation. Roy Eldridge, Little Jazz, and The Heat Is On. It's taken from his album called What's It All About? From Manhattan, this borough of New York City, we'd like to welcome in stations throughout Australia to all states, thanks to the Australian Community Radio Network. That's the network sponsored by APRA, bringing you the music of the nation through community stations. Welcome, one and all, to the sounds of New York City. It's good to be with you. 2 hours worth of quality music and our friendship in jazz. Enjoy.

Such a great song. It's from the pen of Philippe Gerard. Its French title, Les Chevaliers de Paris. The English lyrics by Johnny Mercer. When the World Was Young. Great song. Song of memories remembered thanks to the wonderful Peggy Lee and her 1953 recording, her Decca years, and a first microgroove, if you remember that word. First microgroove album, as they were spoken of back in those days. That's a 10-inch Decca long-playing album. Its title, Black Coffee. I wonder how many of you remember this album or perhaps still possess that wonderful 10-inch long-playing within your record library collection. I certainly do. When the World Was Young, Peggy Lee. Album, Black Coffee. The alto saxophonist Frank Morgan, well, he blew his horn over a career that spanned more than 50 years. The only trouble with that was some 30 years of that 50 was spent in and out of prison. A protege of Charlie Parker, and like Charlie Parker, Frank Morgan fell hard and really hard for heroin, a habit that cost him some 30 years of his life in and out of prison. This is from Frank Morgan's 2005 album. The album is called Reflections.

Frank Morgan, he blew alto to the day he died at the age of 74. He stopped using heroin for the last 20 years of his life, depending on a daily intake of methadone. 20 years of methadone. Oh boy, what a life. Frank Morgan, crazy, he calls me. Indeed. His album called Reflections. It's two of a kind time right now, time to put a couple of song titles together in sentence form, making that indeed your two of a kind. Righto, righto. Nancy Mack, how are you? Nancy Mack, thanks for your two of a kind. Goes like this. Three little words. I love you.

Three Little Words. I love you. Sarah Vaughan and Frank Sinatra. Now, thanks going out to Nancy Mack. Nancy Mack, thanks very much for your tour of a kind. And we'll hear from you again, I'm sure. Let's do it again next week. We'll put a couple of song titles together in sentence form and making that indeed your tour of a kind. You're listening to From New York, Jazz Nice and Easy, across Australia on the Community Radio Network. I'm Tom Parker. You know, almost surreptitiously, Joe Lovano became the tenor saxophone name on, everyone's lips in the early 90s. He was born in Cleveland, 1952. Came up working within the bands of Woody Herman's Herd, later on into his prime within the groups of Paul Motian, the guitarist to Bill Frisell too, John Scofield as well. Suddenly, the Joe Lovano change of status was complete, certainly justified. His commanding forthright style, very much at home from bebop to beyond. This is he, Joe Lovano.

The sounds of tenor saxophonist Joe Lovano, Fort Worth, his composition, Fort Worth. It's taken from a good album, actually. It's a Blue Note album. The album was called Critic's Choice, and it's a compilation album, like so many of these albums, but they're very good value. Benny Green is here, Joe Lovano, of course, Greg Osby, Jack DeJohnette, and Rick Margitza, Don Pullen, John Schofield, Jerry Allen, the list goes on. It's great. The album, as I say, on Blue Note, it's called Critic's Choice. Sounds of Joe Lovano and his Fort Worth. Still a couple of love songs.

Don't Go to Strangers with Barbara Morrison, and that ballad of the Sad Young Men with Roberta Flack. Just a couple of love songs right there. You know, for a period back in the early 1950s, the baritone saxophonist Jerry Mulligan, he led a quartet that, as we all know, caught the listener's imagination by producing a different sound in modern jazz. Remember that? Yes, the Pianoless Quartet. A front line of a young trumpet player named of Chet Baker, and of course Jerry Mulligan, together with a rhythm section, certainly opened the doors to different days and ways to approach modern jazz. But actually the idea and the sound happened not because of Jerry Mulligan's forward thinking. It happened due to the club that they were booked to appear at, had no piano. Enter the new surroundings, oh indeed, of the Jerry Mulligan Quartet.

fancy Jerry Mulligan sound, of course, with Chet Baker. Jerry Mulligan on baritone, Chet Baker trumpet, Henry Grimes, the bass player, and Dave Bailey on drums. It's a good album. The album is called Reunion, of course, and a meeting again of these two giant stars of the jazz era, Jerry Mulligan and Chet Baker. And it's a good track too, isn't it? When Your Lover Has Gone. The album, Reunion. The New York Voices.

Oops. Sorry about that. Little mix-up right there. No mix-up, of course, though, with the those ladies and gents. Wow, what a great group. Sounds of the New York Voices. Yes, Cole Porter's It's All Right With Me is taken from their album called Reminiscing in Tempo. From New York, this is Jazz Nice and Easy, serving Australia with laid-back sounds designed with only you in mind. Restful sounds to ease you in or ease you out of that helter-skelter day. In Manhattan, I'm Tom Parker. It's time once again for our special of the week, Sound Trilogy. Three tracks of that special guest, or a musical theme.

She was known for what was described as her warm cello. Her warm cello-like tones. Using little or no vibrato, she achieved her greatest acclaim beginning in the mid-1950s, singing with small groups of established musicians. Along with the singer Carmen McRae, she really pioneered jazz trio singing, where they'd stand in front of the mic and, supported by piano, bass and drums, created enormous intimacy. Jazz historian Mark Myers, he said, "What you got to hear was a healthy, a breathy vocal and a slick chick delivery that was both savvy and sexy. You never got the feeling that she was a helpless female, but you never got the feeling that she was bossy." And as a result, almost everyone who heard her just fell in love with her. Another jazz historian, Don Heckman, he said, "She came along at a time when there was a concept of coolness coming into jazz, the Miles Davis birth of the cool recordings, and the general sense of coolness that was associated with West Coast jazz. The clear sound of her vibrato-less vocals and her cool manner on stage always reminded me of the detachment of those heroines in those old Alfred Hitchcock movies of the time." Well, this then was the singer who, in her words, never took a singing lesson. Liked to natural feel and enjoy it much better. This then, Chris Connor.

That little jazz bird, Chris Connor. She was born Mary Lautzenheiser, Kansas City, 1927. As a teenager, she took clarinet lessons for 8 years, but in her heart always wanted to be a singer. At the age of 22, she moved to New York, where she got a job within the singing group of the Claude Thornhill Orchestra, that singing group called the Four Snowflakes, named after Thornhill's hit record song, Snowfall. From a snowflake to a solo singer with the band of Jerry Wald, singing with the band on a radio broadcast from the New Orleans Roosevelt Hotel in 1953, Chris Connor was heard by the Stan Kenton vocalist at that time, June Christie. June Christie was planning to leave the orchestra. She in turn recommended her to Kenton. The switch was made, Christie out, Connor in. As a singer, Chris Connor was often compared to June Christie and Anita O'Day, who preceded them in the Kenton band. Later, Chris Connor said that she went to school on studying Anita O'Day, but also into the stylings of Billie Holiday, Ella Fitzgerald, June Christie. Said Chris Connor, "I studied Christie and O'Day because I made up my mind early on I wanted to sing with the Kenton band." Well, she got her wish. Hit records with the Kentons, All About Ronnie and others, brought her national acclaim, but in 1953, after only 6 months and tired of the grind of performing on the road, Chris Connor abruptly left Stan Kenton and struck out on her own, of a solo singer, and consequently, a star.

I was doing all right. Chris Connor. ...1953, a solo singer in New York and singing at the jazz club Birdland. The new record label Bethlehem Records offered her a recording contract, which she accepted. Highly successful albums followed. Chris Connor sings Lullabies of Birdland and Lullaby for Lovers. At the age of 26, she was a star. In 1955, upon Bethlehem Records contract expiry, Chris Connor signed up with Atlantic Records, where she was to remain from 1956 through 1963. A happy and highly successful time for her with Atlantic, who gave her free rein to choose her own songs, as well as the opportunity to work with any musician that she wished. When the last Atlantic album, No Strings, was released in 1962, her manager, Monty Kay, advised her not to renew, but to sign with him and his own record label called FM. It was a big mistake when, after two album releases, the label went bankrupt. The success of Chris Connor had dramatically altered. Things were not the same as before, finding her making records for around a dozen record labels, as she had lost her standing as a foremost singer.

The Ballad of the Sad Cafe. Chris Connor. Throughout her long career, Chris Connor was a prolific recorder of albums. 15 albums with Atlantic and in excess of 30 albums for assorted other labels. There was also a huge amount of unreleased song material recorded by Chris Connor for the Atlantic label that was housed in a warehouse in Long Branch, New Jersey. Sadly, 1978, the warehouse was destroyed by fire, and along with it, that unreleased material, plus many, many Chris Connor master tapes, as well as those others from Atlantic's golden age. Chris Connor left her legacy on record, lots of it. The lady succumbed to cancer August 29, 2009 at Toms River in New Jersey. She was 81. Chris Connor remembered. And that's our sound trilogy of the week.

trombonist Konrad Herwig has enjoyed great popularity with his live albums that feature the compositions of jazz greats. The Latin Side of Miles Davis is one. The Latin Side of Herbie Hancock. The albums Another Kind of Blue, Sketches of Spain, etc., all recorded live at New York's Blue Note, downtown Manhattan on 3rd. And this album, well, it has the Latin greats performing the compositions of the great Wayne Shorter, musicians the pianist Luis Perdomo, the rhythm section of Ruben Rodriguez, Robbie Amin, Pedro Martinez, along with that great front line of Brian Rich, Brian Lynch's trumpet, Ronnie Cuber on baritone sax, not forgetting the piano excitement of Eddie Palmieri. All of that, and of course the compositions of the wonderful Wayne Shorter, like the one you've just heard. It's called Night Dreamer. Thanks, of course, to Konrad Herwig and the gang. Time now for a little sounds. Yes, enjoy with me.

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0: wonderful Carmen McRae, and what a great performer she was. Sadly missed, of course. Can't see for looking. The lady herself. Let's do another track and remember her. Carmen McRae.
1: 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Tell you about some truth here.

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Singing side of the lady, Carmen McRae, at all times very, very special. She delivered vocally, be it to sweet or tough. The lady was one very special artist. Of course, she's gone now. Remembering her, and with love, Carmen McRae.

Downtown at the Blue Note, 2005. Wonderful sounds belonging with Donald Harrison, Ron Carter and Billy Cobham. It's called the New York Cool, live at the Blue Note and Star Eyes.

From New York, Jazz Nice and Easy is produced in studios in Manhattan, New York City, and heard nationally across Australia on the Community Radio Network. Well, that old clock on the wall says we're out of here. It's time to close out our little soiree. Let's do it again next week. Same time, same place. Oh, I'll see you here. In New York, I'm Tom Parker.

I've lost count of the hours, and I've lost track of the days. In fact, I've lost just about everything since you went away. Everything that is, except the memories you left me. And that's one thing that no one can mar. I don't know who you're with. I don't even know where you've gone. My only hope is that someday you might hear this song, and you'll know that I wrote it especially for you. And I love you wherever you are.

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3: 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Stand by.
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And they say we'll have some fun if it stops raining. I went hiking with Joe Spivey. He developed poison ivy. You remember Leonard Skinner. He got ptomaine poisoning last night after dinner. 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

Cause like him and her had a thing going, you know, and they'd been carrying on for some time now behind the soldier's back. And you could hear him talk to his camel as he rode out across the dunes. His voice would cut through the still night desert air, and he'd say, oh yeah, yeah, yeah, oh yeah, yeah, yeah, yeah, yeah, yeah, oh yeah, yeah, yeah. Which is Aramaic for whoa, babies. And Clyde'd say, well, he brought his camel to a screeching halt in the rear of Fatima's tent. Jumped off Clyde, snuck around the corner and into the tent he went.

There she was, friends and neighbors laying there in all her radiant beauty, eating on a raisin and a grape and an apricot and a pomegranate, a bowl of chitlings, two bananas, three Hershey bars, and sipping on an ROC Coca-Cola, listening to her transistor, watching the Grand Ole Opry and reading Mad Magazine while she sung, "Does your chewing gum lose its flavor?" And Ahab walk up to her and he say, "Oh yeah, yeah, yeah, oh yeah, oh yeah, oh yeah, oh yeah, oh yeah, oh yeah, oh yeah, oh yeah, oh yeah, oh yeah, oh yeah." Which is Aramic for, "Let's twist again like we did last summer, babies." And she'd say,

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They jumped on Clyde and started to ride, cutting out across the sand with the Sultan's whole army in hot pursuit. On and on they ran. Well, to make a long story short, they got away, 'cause they

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He had a one-room shack not far from us, and, well, we was about as poor as him. He had one old mule he called Midnight, and I trailed along after them. He used to plow them rows straight and deep, and I'd come along there behind, busting up clods with my own bare feet. Old Rivers was a friend of mine. The sun would get high and that mule would work, and old Rivers would finally say, whoa. He'd wipe his brow and lean back on the reins and talk about a place he's gonna go. He'd say, one of these days, I'm gonna climb that mountain, walk up there among them clouds where the cotton's high and the corns are growing and there ain't no fields to plow. I got a letter today from the folks back home, and they're all fine, crops is dry. Down near them end, Mom said, son, you know old Rivers died. They're sitting here now in this new plowed earth, trying to find me a little shade. With the sun beating down across the fields, I see that mule, old Rivers, and me. Now, one of these days, I'm gonna climb that mountain, walk up there among them clouds where the cotton's high and the corns are growing and there ain't no fields to plow. With the sun beating down across the fields, I see that mule, old Rivers,

0: Tonight, Mr. Richardson criticised Australia's response to the October 7 attack in Israel. This morning, he told the ABC the ball was dropped not by any individual, but by society as a whole.
1: I think some things that were said and done were not picked up by the media in the way they should have been, certainly by all the media. And I think some aspects of the political leadership were wanting too, but it would be wrong to focus on particular people.
0: Perth Zoo says a crocodile suffered minor injuries after two teenagers allegedly broke into its enclosure over the weekend. The zoo says one of the crocs was hit on the head with a metal pole. It described the incident as reckless and completely unacceptable and says it could have easily resulted in tragic consequences. The 16 and 17-year-olds were charged with criminal damage, trespassing and animal cruelty and faced court yesterday. Doctors are calling on the federal government to rule out new gas projects and phase out appliances, warning the fossil fuel poses a major public health risk. Doctors for the Environment Australia analysed national and international research on the impact of fossil fuels. It found strong links between gas and asthma. The report released today says 12% of childhood asthma could be attributed to gas cooking, with adults also at increased risk due to exposure to burning gas. The group says Australia needs a clear plan to phase out gas. A public health researcher says concerns surrounding the use of illegal injectable peptides may persist for some time. Australia's only peer-led steroid education and harm reduction program has received a fivefold increase in peptide-related calls over recent months. Dr. Samuel Cornell is an honorary research fellow at the University of Queensland's School of Public Health. He's told National Radio News there's no indication the trend is losing its appeal.
2: I do think that we have a big issue on our hands here. Not least the fact that so many more people injecting things is a massive concern, even just from that perspective, just from the, you know, a new population of injectors, never mind what they're injecting, which again is a big concern. So I do think it's a really serious emerging public health threat.
0: Betting app Dabble has been fined over $1 million for breaching online gambling self-exclusion rules. The Australian Communications and Media Authority found Dabble failed to close 157 wagering accounts after the account holders had registered with BetStop, the national self-exclusion register. The company also sent 165 self-excluded people more than 800 electronic messages. ACMA says wagering providers must have robust systems in place to protect people who have chosen to self-exclude. Turning to sport, in cricket, Australia has defeated Zimbabwe by 59 runs in the first of three one-day internationals in Harare. The visitors batted first and scored 294 runs. Matt Renshaw hit a century, while Cooper Connolly notched a half century. Zimbabwe was all out for 235. Nathan Ellis was the best of the bowlers with five wickets. The second match of the series will be played on Friday.
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0: 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Thanks to Brian Jones for sitting in the chair for me yesterday.
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0: And at the moment, sitting on 6 degrees, expecting 13 degrees today. Partly cloudy. The wind is from the south, 22 to 28 kilometres an hour, with 54% relative humidity. There is a moderate fire danger rating, and the UV index is high, with sun protection recommended from 9 o'clock until 10 to 3 this afternoon.

throughout the morning. There'll be a mix of music, which I hope you will enjoy. And also some trivia, crazy facts, and whatever else I can think of between now and the end.

And the first one off the block this morning, the Archies with Sugar, Sugar. Remember those Archie comics? Ha ha! I used to read them when I was a kid. And that was a long time ago. Here's Pilot, it's magic.

Osmonds with some crazy horses. And yes, I know, back in the day, I've ridden some crazy horses. Ho-ho, that was fun. Yeah. And sweet, wigwam, bam. And now here's Lobo.

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4: 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Again, that's 0401 006 372. Come along and have a hit.

The Monkees. And the only surviving member of the Monkees now is Mickey Dolence. And he's performing in Australia on a tour sometime this year, or maybe early next year. Not sure about that one. I'll have to check into it. Mickey Dolence, the only surviving member of the Monkees. And now here's White Plains.

0: Goulburn Meals on Wheels offers a different variety of frozen meals, chilled meals, hot meals and soups. 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
1: 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Meals prepared by Mrs. Groomer. Magnificent people, each and every one of them. Meals on Wheels.

0: school gate or bus stop, so they don't have to cross the road alone. And if they're under eight, hold their hand when you're walking with them. It's the steps you take that can keep them safe.
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Hope you enjoyed that. And now, just for Barry, here they are, the Wild Haggis supporters, sporran wearing, kilt dressing Scottish people. Hey!

0: And that was the band of the Scots Guard with some company marches, and Barry would have been marching up and down the kitchen to that one, I'm pretty sure. No doubt he'll inform me later whether he did or not. After the break, we've got Jackie, and she'll be telling us about whatever she's going to tell us about, because it caught me off guard. But anyway, that's the way it goes sometimes.
1: 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Then the Bolo is for you. 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
0: And now in the studio, here's Jackie to tell us all about whatever she's going to tell me about.
6: Good morning. I had a bit of a surprise this morning.
0: Yes, good morning. I saw you walk down the on the camera there and I thought,
6: Here's trouble.
0: So what's happening?
6: Oh, well, first of all, I'd really like to say condolence to everyone about Jason's passing. I'd met Jason quite a few times and I know his mother quite well. And so I'd just like to say that to begin with. So thinking about you all and thinking about them yesterday, and I couldn't get to his funeral, so that was very sad. Anyway, on another note, I've come to talk about the garden competition for Lilac Time. And that's coming up very quickly, as you would know, long weekend.
0: Oh, yes, in October, the 3rd, I think.
6: Yeah, something like that. Long weekend, whatever that is.
0: Yeah, yeah.
6: So I was just starting competition. So we've got the entries open for that now. And they can pick up, anyone can pick up the entry forms from

the Visitors Information Centre, Carol James Real Estate, or off our website. One thing we are doing a bit different this year, we've got a little get-together on this Friday coming. For anyone that's interested in just learning what they need to do to enter their garden, you know, tips and... So I was just garden competition, so we've got the entries open for that now, and they can pick up, anyone can pick up the entry forms from the Visitors Information Centre, Carol James Real Estate, or off our website. One thing we are doing a bit different this year, we've got a little get-together on this Friday coming. For anyone that's interested in just learning what they need to do to enter their garden, you know, tips and ideas of what

0: thinking probably about 10 o'clock in the morning, get together, have a chat, maybe go for a wander around a garden, just give people an idea. But we need to know numbers for that so we can work out all that. It is advertised on the Facebook page, so let us know about that. Besides that, yes, the entries are all open. They will be closing on, let me just have a look, Thursday the 24th of September, and then Judges of September. So all the information's on the information form, entry form. And I think that's about it for Lilac Time, but, you know, for the garden competition. But, yeah, Lilac Time's got a lot happening. The committee's got a lot happening for the whole weekend. Let's hope the weather holds up for all that.
1: Oh, you never, never know the way it's been lately.
0: I know. Well, it's freezing cold today. So, yeah. But, yeah, usually, I mean, a three-day weekend, we usually get a little bit of rain one weekend. I know there's lots of stalls booked in. The official opening's at 11 o'clock on Saturday morning with lots of things happening there. They've got a special guest coming to open up the weekend. The parade's on Saturday, so get your floats ready. Have you guys got a float going in?
1: I have no idea.
0: Oh. Well, that's okay.
1: I won't even be in town that weekend.
0: Oh, won't you? That's okay.
1: Yeah, I'll be away.
0: Yeah. Well, that's it. A lot of people go away. There's a lot of visitors come, so it's great to see lots happening. The Joyland Carnival's here. They've got a fireworks and movie night on Friday night at the Old Brewery. That's a bit different. So lots of things happening for the whole weekend.
1: Oh, sounds like a lot of fun. I remember the lilac processions. Even went in a few when I was a lot younger. And all the magnificent floats that, like, Rogers and various other Nolmans, etc., put in, and a whole lot more.
0: Yes, it's a shame that we don't have the time or the volunteers or the energy to be able to do those really huge big floats, but a few people put them in now, which is good. Yeah, so if any businesses out there want to promote their business, good way of doing that. Yeah.
1: Yes, and here's hoping for a great weekend weather-wise.
0: Well, I think there'll be lots of lilac out with the way the weather's going too.
1: Well, I think the last couple of weeks of winter, this blossoms were...
0: Oh, yeah, it's been good.
1: Yeah, and you certainly know, because the magpies are flying around and...
0: The birds are getting out and a bit about.
1: Certain people are sneezing.
0: Oh, yes. One thing I did, if there's any former lilac queens out there, we need to contact them to contact us. We're doing a special afternoon tea and just want to acknowledge their contribution to what they did years ago. So it doesn't matter if it's someone a long time ago or someone recent. We'd like to get them all together and do something nice there for them too. So that's, if anyone knows anyone out there and they haven't contacted us, a lot of people aren't in Goulburn anymore either. So that's, yeah.
1: Yeah.
0: Well, thank you for your time, Peter. And no, was thinking I'd see Brian here today, but he's... missing in action today, but that's good. I'll catch up with him next time.
1: He's probably still in bed, sound asleep.
0: He might be listening to us this morning saying, oh, I missed the chat today.
1: No worries. You a Susie Quattro fan?
0: Oh, I'll listen to anything.
1: Oh, well, here she is with Devil Gate Drive.
0: Okay, thanks for having me.
1: No worries.

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2: Good morning, I'm Laura Devoy. Victoria is set to become the next jurisdiction to implement Jack's Law. Named after Jack Beasley, who was fatally stabbed in Queensland in 2019, Jack's Law gives police more powers to search for knives in public places. Jack's parents, Brett and Belinda Beasley, lobbied the Victorian government to introduce the law. Premier Ben Carroll will today commit to doing so if Labor wins the upcoming state election. New South Wales has also passed legislation with similar models adopted in Western Australia, Tasmania and the Northern Territory. Research has found Australia's Indigenous population before the arrival of Europeans was much larger than previously thought. Shannon Kirkwood has more.
3: Using sophisticated computer modelling and genetics-based estimates, researchers from Flinders University calculated a median pre-colonial Indigenous population of 2.2 million people. That's significantly higher than the previous estimates of 250,000. The research also demonstrates much larger population losses resulting from colonisation than previously believed. It's now estimated 93% of the pre-European population was lost in less than 80 years after the arrival of the first fleet in 1788.
2: South Australia's Victims of Crime Commissioner says the decision to grant one of the Snowtown killers parole has resulted in anxiety and grief among the community. James Vlasakis pleaded guilty to four murders in the 1990s and has spent more than 27 years behind bars. Yesterday, the Parole Administrative Review Commissioner upheld a decision to grant him parole. Commissioner Sarah Quick told the ABC the victims' families will be involved in the process.
4: So whenever a life sentence prisoner applies for release on parole, my office will reach out to victims and ask them if they would like to contribute their views to the parole board, and we make a submission on their behalf, and then my staff and I keep them informed throughout the parole application process.
2: The parole board will consider conditions Vlasakis will be subjected to before he's released into the community. The US has announced restrictions on visas for South African officials allegedly involved in race-based discrimination. In a statement, Secretary of State Marco Rubio said the US remains gravely concerned about racially motivated crime and government-sponsored discrimination occurring against the Afrikaners and other minority populations in South Africa. The South African government has denied it is mistreating white people. Today marks 70 years since the first Australian television broadcast.
5: Good evening and welcome to television.
2: That sentence was delivered by presenter Bruce Gyngell on September 16th, 1956. It's been recreated by the Nine Network. Australian television was brought to life in time for the Melbourne Olympic Games, although it was some years behind the UK and the US, which had commenced services by the start of the Second World War. In the early life of the television set, Australians largely gathered to watch newsreels, variety hours and children's programs. Turning to sport, in football, South Melbourne is through to the final of the Australia Cup after a 3-1 win over the Queensland Lions. It's the second time in as many years and the third time ever a semi-professional National Premier League side has made the final. South Melbourne will take on Melbourne Victory next month. And the top First Nations netballers will be hitting the court today in Melbourne. Every state and territory will feature in the First Nations tournament. Victoria and the ACT will be first on court this morning.
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9: At the moment, around about 7 degrees, feels cooler, partly cloudy. And the wind from the south-southwest, 26 to 33 kilometres an hour, with 47% relative humidity. It's going to remain partly cloudy. There is a moderate fire danger rating and the UV index is high. There's also a weather warning for sheep graziers for the Southern Tableland, Snowy Mountains and Australian Capital Territory forecast districts. And it just flashed at me that the warning to sheep graziers for the Northern Tablelands forecast district has been cancelled. So take it easy out there, the rest of you. 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And now the first of my special mixes from me to you.

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4: Hey, I'm glad you came in here tonight. 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

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Did you know that in flight, a bat's heart beats 1,000 times a minute? 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When he found out that Superman found out that Batman had a fling with Wonder Woman.

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And coming your way right now is Show Waddy Waddy.

And now, here's some T-Rex just for you. And you know what they say about a T-Rex? I nearly said a T-Wex. T-Rex indeed!

Yes, I love the boogie on a Saturday night. That was T-Rex. And you know what they say about T-Rex? Arms were too short to scratch his nose. The dinosaur, not the band. Here's Steve Harley and Cockney Rebel. Hey!

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1: Hello, I'm Lewis Donaldson. Police in Victoria will be given additional powers to search for knives in public places. Premier Ben Carroll has announced the state will introduce Jack's Law, a Queensland initiative named after Jack Beasley, who was fatally stabbed in 2019. Jack's parents, Brett and Belinda Beasley, lobbied the Victorian government to introduce the law. Mr. Carroll says he spoke to them last night.
2: They call him Jacko. I was asking a bit about him last night with the family. Tell me about him. You know, finishing his high school, out with his mates, didn't come home because of a senseless act. This is for Jack, every grandmother, every parent and every young person going out today. They should have the freedoms to enjoy their lives and come home safely.
1: The Foundation for Alcohol Research and Education says new restrictions on alcohol delivery in South Australia marks a turning point for women and children. South Australia yesterday passed liquor licensing reforms, which restrict same-day alcohol deliveries to between 10 a.m. and 10 p.m. and enforces a 2-hour gap